0: illegal migration into the EU.
1: Wir stärken.
0: We're working on more effective and faster returns, he says, and we're protecting the EU's external borders more intensively than in the past.
1: Vergangenheit.
0: Focusing ministers' minds are incidents like the one which unfolded in Ceuta this summer, when more than 72,000 people surged across the border from Morocco into the Spanish exclave. Although most left, it's estimated 12,000 migrants, including children, remain in the tiny territory. An example of illegal border crossings, Dobrindt told ministers today, that were driven by misinformation. Dominic Vlaitis for CBC News, Bristol, England.
2: The University of Calgary's Students' Union worries artificial intelligence is eroding critical thinking skills. Members shared these concerns with the province's recently formed expert panel on AI. Colleen Underwood has more.
3: U of C biochemistry major Zoe Zerich says she started using AI after seeing others use it and received the same marks she did without having to work so hard.
4: It's not a very good feeling to have in a competitive program.
3: But she says she started relying on it too much and noticed her critical thinking skills were eroding.
4: We're hearing a lot of the same things from students.
3: She presented this and other concerns to the province's expert panel on AI impacts. One of her recommendations, that students, faculty and staff receive training on what AI can do, its limitations, and how to use it effectively. U of C Computer Science Department co-head Richard Zhao says the university does offer training to faculty and staff, but the technology is rapidly evolving.
5: Anything you've learned 6 months ago will be outdated by now.
3: The panel is expected to present its findings to the Advanced Education Minister by the end of the year. Colleen Underwood, CBC News, Calgary.
2: And that is The World This Hour. For CBC News, I'm Sarah McMillan.
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A song about yearning, loving, and overthinking. That was Torres Strait Islander singer and producer Psycho with Look Up. Psycho blasted onto the First Nations music scene in Australia with her unique take on psychedelic pop. And on her upcoming album, she digs deeper. She says, I tricked myself into thinking that what I should be feeling is how I actually feel. And that led to a breakthrough. She stopped hiding behind metaphors and let herself get more vulnerable. And that gave new meaning and depth to all the new songs she'd been making. This is Reclaimed, your home for Indigenous music on CBC. I'm Jared Martineau. And in this week of the fall equinox, we're welcoming in the new season with new music. Let's head to Mokinstis and Treaty 7 territory in Alberta now. That's where you'll find Cree, Soto, and Métis pop experimentalist Ghostkeeper. And this song is like a beacon in dark times, or what Shane Ghostkeeper calls a sacred talisman and prayer for this heartbreaking climate of colonial capitalist desecration of humanity and our Mother Earth. And somehow, they make that feeling sound gentle and reassuring. Here's Ghostkeeper with Balloon Moon, Reclaimed.

0: timeless, endless, and continuously resonant, that 6/8 trip through spiraling guitars and shuffling rhythms was the Spirit Form. Another meditative instrumental journey into Ohlone skateboard legend and musician Tommy Guerrero's down-tempo world. He recorded that one on his old Tascam 8-track tape machine in his home studio in San Francisco, and eventually it found its way onto his album, Perpetual. I'm Jared Martineau, you're tuned into Reclaimed, and speaking of a sonic continuum, that's what legendary poet, filmmaker, and musician Saul Williams channels on his new album, Leap Life. It's his first solo project in 7 years, and the spirit he channels on it feels urgent. It's not just a reflection of the global crises around us, it connects to ancient healing forces to refract and spark the change that'll carry us through. On this track, he joins forces with Aslan Unearthed to pay homage to deep currents of Black and Indigenous solidarity. And the Indigenous language refrain you hear throughout this song says simply, "We are the people." Here's Saul Williams and Aslan Unearthed with Massawa.
1: On this day, I plant my flag. I plant my feet. I lose my breath. But all these
2: no looking back. So what you looking for?
1: That the fog will lift.
2: Well, I knew that.

아버님은 좀.

the hypnotic opening track from their excellent full-length debut album SP Babylon. You just heard Sao Paulo band Aigun with Coulage et Puma do Mar. They were joined on that one by Mapuche singer and rapper Breeza Flow with an ode to the seafoam green necklace that hugs the shore.

as ocean waves retreat back to the sea. I'm Jared Martineau. This is Reclaimed. You can listen live from anywhere in the world. Just head to the CBC Listen app and click the local tab. Let's get into another collab, and this one brings you back home to Turtle Island. It's one of my favorite tracks on Mohawk DJ and producer Shub's album Heritage Part 2. And on this one, the rhythm is slowed down, and that makes space for Cree and Ojibwe singer Sebastian Gaskin to wrap his cloud-light falsetto melodies around the beat. Sebastian says the song celebrates Indigenous culture and how relying on things from our traditional lives

coming next. This is Reclaimed. I'm Jared Marno, and you can find us every week right across Turtle Island on SiriusXM and Native Voice One. If you don't know Cree and Métis musician Sister Ray yet, it's time for a proper introduction. If you're a fan of poetic lyricism and heartfelt, raw emotion, I'm thinking of bands like Big Thief and singers like Julian Baker, then Sister Ray needs to be added to your playlist. Everything they've released is worth your time, but there's something about the way their newest songs sound. Crisp drums, clear guitar, and the immediacy of Ella Coy's voice. It grabs your attention right from the opening bars. Here's Sister Ray with Planet News on Reclaim.

0: again.
1: Look to the gray Jay, he'll show you the right way. That potent soaring track was from Kaylee Jade with Never Come Home Again. You can find it on her excellent album, The Great Unknown. Kaylee calls it a record of reckoning, with those moments in life that feel like turning points, when you're being tried by fire and figuring out where to go from there. And she bottled up that feeling of the storm coming and a new life that's waiting on the other side. This is Reclaimed on CBC Music and Radio. I'm Jared Martineau. Lancelot Knight grew up with music all around him. His dad is the Juno-winning Cree songwriter Chester Knight. They're from Muscadet First Nation in Saskatchewan. But as he grew older and taller, he wasn't focused on music. He was thinking about playing basketball. And right when he thought his course was set, a hip condition stopped him in his tracks. And when he couldn't play anymore, he spiraled into drugs and addiction. But on his 18th birthday, his dad gifted him a guitar, and that changed everything.

the title track from her album Misadventures. That was Haida singer Carson Gray. For Carson, being grateful for everything in her life, even the setbacks and struggles, has helped her trust herself. She says, behind every major victory, there are tales of heartbreak, loss, and failure. But in many instances, those misadventures are the perfect storm of what's needed to lead you to happier times and success. I'm Jared Martineau. This is Reclaimed on CBC Music and Radio. You can listen back.

Back to this episode and all our past shows anytime, just head to cbcmusic.ca/reclaimed. Next, I'm going to play you new music from Abenaki artist and improviser Molly Obomsawin. She's a force, a jazz bassist by training, one half of the indie rock duo Dear Lady, and a formidable songwriter and composer in her own right. You're about to hear the title track from her second solo album, Automatic, and it pushes her sound even further. Sampled voices, riveting rhythms, and angular guitars give way and explode into a wild jazz excursion.

Aline, Bujou, Jorani, Indishina, Kaz, Nisquaga, Miguzaga, Iganin, Minawaga, Kabukanga, Donjaba. Hi, my name is Jorani, and I'm from the Red Lake Band of Chippewa Indians, also from Minneapolis, Minnesota. And you're listening to Reclaimed on CBC Radio.

0: From Lajamanu in the Tanami Desert of Australia's Northern Territory, that brilliant blend of deep dub, dreaming songs, and Aboriginal story was from Crown and Country, with Wandari meaning gift. Producer Mark Monkey Peckham brought the electronic beats and desert soundscapes, and the storytelling and voices you heard were from Walpuri artist Wanta Stephen Jumpyinba Patrick and his father Jerry Jungala Patrick. Crown and Country is the outcome of their deep collaboration and friendship going back more than a decade. And the result isn't just an album. It's also a film and a living document of Walpuri culture being shared in compelling new forms. Before that, you heard the experimental powwow sounds of Joe Rainey with Jammer from the Slammer. I'm Jared Martineau, and I hope you've enjoyed the music today. Drop me a line to let me know. Reclaimed at cbc.ca is our email. You can listen again anytime on the CBC Listen app. You can catch us every week on CBC Music and Radio, and you can find us across Turtle Island on SiriusXM and Native Voice One. Our show is produced by Travis Pereira, Spiros Georgiou, Lauren Hancock, Judith Lynch, and me. Happy fall equinox, and join me again next week for more songs and sounds from across the Indigenous world. I'll see you then. Hi, hi, Miigwech and Masi Cho for listening.
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8: From CBC News, the world this hour, I'm Claude Fague. Foreign Affairs Minister Anita Anand laid out Canada's vision for navigating an increasingly unstable world in a speech to the United Nations General Assembly. Mark Carcasol reports from Washington.
9: With respect to Canada itself, she started her address by discussing where we go from here, underlining many of the things her government has been pursuing for months now, such as ending Canada's over-reliance on one partner, that being the U.S., obviously, as well as expanding trade beyond North America into the global market.
10: Canada's goal is to achieve greater strategic autonomy. Greater autonomy to make our own choices.
9: Minister Anand also called on so-called middle powers to form coalitions that share values on key specific challenges in the world. The minister spoke of discussing Canada's involvement in a coalition of the willing 30 states dedicated to bolstering Ukraine in its war against Russia. She also welcomed the defense partnership between Denmark, Greenland, and the U.S., called Iran the principal threat in the Middle East, proclaiming, just as the U.S. does, that Iran must never have nuclear weapons. Mark Carcasol, CBC News, Washington.
8: A helicopter crash roughly 55 kilometers south of Montreal has killed 4 people. Quebec's Provincial Police Major Crimes Unit is investigating. Alexander Silverman has more.
11: Police investigators are at work in a farmer's cornfield south of Montreal, trying to understand what happened to cause a helicopter to crash, then catch fire Saturday afternoon, killing all 4 people on board. Sergeant Valérie Beauchamp is a spokesperson for the Sûreté du Québec. Police say the helicopter was on fire when first responders arrived around 2:30 in the afternoon. The Major Crimes Unit is now investigating.
12: They will analyze the scene and gather as much information as possible regarding the causes and circumstances of what happened. But for now, it's too soon to go in this aspect of this event.
11: Police have been unable to provide details on the helicopter's ownership and have not identified the victims. The Transportation Safety Board of Canada is also sending a team of investigators to the site. Alexander Silberman, CBC News, Saint-Brigitte-d'Iberville, Quebec.
8: To Zaporizhia.

0: In eastern Ukraine. Firefighters put out a fire after drones destroyed a home and killed two women. A man and a child were also wounded. Meanwhile, in Kyiv, four people were wounded when an apartment building and supermarket were hit in an airstrike. Russia claims one of the buildings was being used by Ukrainian military intelligence. Ontario students who require extra support in the classroom continue to fall behind. That's according to the latest report from the Education Quality and Accountability Office, Ontario's student testing agency. And it comes as the province faces a shortage of educational assistants. Karina Zapata reports.
1: We have to help students who are dysregulated.
2: Lisa Weiler-Haskins is president of the Educational Assistance Association. She isn't surprised the report outlines achievement disparities for students with special education needs.
1: They want every child to succeed, but the reality is we just don't have the funding.
2: At School Pickup, parent Jake Hishon says his young kids feel the impact.
3: I think we need the funding to be put into our schools so that the kids who are falling behind and need help can get help.
2: For elementary teachers of Toronto, the EQAO results are a distraction. Nigel Barif is the group's president.
4: The money that we are spending on EQAO should be spent on bringing more resources for children with special needs.
2: In a statement, Ontario Education Minister Paul Calandra says the report includes valuable information about where action is needed, and he'll work with school boards to figure out how to help students who need it most. Karina Zapata, CBC News, Toronto.
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8: Welcome to Saturday Night Blues on CBC Music. I'm Holger Peterson, coming to you from Edmonton. I'll tell you what's coming up over the next 2 hours after we check out the Count Basie Orchestra.

The Count Basie Orchestra, fronted by Mississippi's Mr. Sip. Let's Have a Good Time. That's taken from the Grammy Award-winning album, The Count Basie Orchestra Swings the Blues. Welcome to 2 hours of blues and roots music on Saturday Night Blues. I'm Holger Peterson. In 25 minutes from now, my interview with John Cleary. John arrived in New Orleans from England as a teenager. He's become one of the best-known New Orleans-style piano players these days. And that's thanks to the work that he's done with artists like Bonnie Raitt, Taj Mahal, Dr. John, John Scofield, and New Orleans legends. People like Johnny Adams, James Booker, Walter Wolfman Washington, and others. He has a fun story about arriving in New Orleans. I look forward to sharing that and his music later this hour. In hour two, our concert from the vaults. That brings us back to 2010 and a tribute concert to the Mississippi Sheiks. It took place in Vancouver and included Jim Burns, Susie Ungerleider, Jeff Muldaur, Colin James with John Hammond, Steve Dawson, and lots more. We'll keep the music coming right now with new releases by the Anthony Paul Soul Orchestra, followed by Chris O'Leary.

singer-songwriter and harmonica master Chris O'Leary. Chris O'Leary, best known for his work with the Levon Helm Band, Justice Must Be Blind. That's taken from his new album, Blue Collar. The Anthony Paul Soul Orchestra before that, You Lie Just Like a Rug. On CBC Music Saturday Night Blues, I'm Holger Peterson. Canadian music next, from Nova Scotia's Wayne Nicholson, followed by Lily Saz, with help from Sue Foley and Steve Mariner.

0: That tune, Gaslight, was written by Sue Foley, and we just heard the cover by Lily Saz from her album What Just Happened. Lily Saz joined by Sue Foley on guitar and Steve Mariner on harmonica. Wayne Nicholson from Halifax before that with Mixed Up Crazy. You're tuned to Saturday Night Blues on CBC Music. I'm Holger Peterson. Lots of ways to catch our show. You can go to cbcmusic.ca or you can download the CBC Listen app. We also have archived shows available at CBC Listen On Demand, and they go back a year. 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Call and leave me a message and a request anytime. How about right now? The number is 780-468-2399. Once again, 780-468-2399.
1: Great show, Oscar. We always enjoy it out here in the Ottawa Valley. I'm calling from Bristol, Quebec, and your show is just

0: awesome. I'd like to shout out to my friends in Alberta, Denise and Fraser, poor Chuck. They're going to see Bonnie Raitt. And if you have Bonnie Raitt with her Walkin' Blues, I'd love to hear that. Thanks so much, Oscar, for all you do. You're a great archivist. All right, take care. Have a great summer.
1: Well, thank you very much for that call and that request. Bonnie Raitt recorded her first album back in 1971. From that, here she is with Junior Wells on harmonica and their version of Robert Johnson's Walkin' Blues.

a Blues Line request for Bonnie Raitt. Give me a call, leave me a message, and a request anytime. We'll do our best to get it on a future show. The Blues Line number to call is 780-468-2399. I'll repeat that, 780-468-2399. More requests coming up in our second hour. John Cleary has worked off and on with Bonnie Raitt for years as a keyboard player, songwriter, and vocalist. His credits also include stints with Taj Mahal, Dr. John, and New Orleans legends like Earl King, Johnny Adams, Snooks Eaglin, Ernie Cado, and Walter Wolfman Washington. He's also a two-time Grammy Award winner for his own recordings. John Cleary has a fun story to tell about arriving in New Orleans as a teen. My interview with John Cleary after we check out this track. He co-wrote this one with Bonnie Raitt. John also plays keyboards and sings with her on it. Here they are with Unintended Consequences of Love.

0: John Cleary, thank you very much for joining us today here on CBC Saturday Night Blues. A pleasure to run into you.
1: Thank you for having me. Pleasure to be here.
0: You're here on tour with Bonnie Raitt. You're opening shows with Bonnie Raitt, and I know that you have a very long relationship with Bonnie. Could you talk a bit about when you started your relationship with Bonnie?
1: First time I met her was at Tipitina's, and then many years later, about 30 years ago, I was on a Taj Mahal

0: Angeles, at which point she was looking for another keyboard player and asked me if I'd be interested. And so that's how I started playing and touring with Bonnie.
1: Yeah.
0: And I was in her band for about 10 years, at which point I decided I needed to really focus on my my thing with the band. It was heartbreaking to leave. It was such a great gig. She's lovely, Bonnie.
1: Mm-hmm.
0: But I couldn't be in two places at once, and I was having to turn down lots of gig offers that were coming my way.

0: everybody's contributions.
1: Well, we well rehearse and we play a lot. And yeah. The musicians are really good. I used the top musicians in town. And we've been playing some of these arrangements for a long time. And arrangements change over the years. They evolve. You know, they're in a constant state of flux. Arrangements aren't written in stone. And when someone does something different, that's really... Arrangements are sort of arrived at by a Darwinian process of evolution. And so there are a couple of songs that are actually on the record that I had recorded years before with different lineup, but the arrangements have morphed and changed so much that I thought they merited it being included. And it's kind of representative of what the big band sounds like. But that's the big version, as many musicians as we could squeeze in the room.
0: I think a good example of rearranging a song and approaching it again, you said there's a couple like that, would be Boneyard, which, you know, I love the version that you did with Dirty Dozen. And then, of course, there's this wonderful new version.
1: Well, when you record a song, arrange a song for a record with a particular outfit of musicians at a particular time, it comes out sounding a particular way. When you then subsequently go out and start playing it on a gig with a different lineup, everything has to recalibrate and readjust. It develops and fleshes out and can sometimes be something ultimately quite different from what you originally did on the record. Mm-hmm. When we play it live on the gig, I play guitar. Most of the time I get hired to play piano, but I'm a guitar player first. So it's a guitar tune, and that's kind of what we wanted to get across on the record. That's how it sounds.

0: John Cleary with Boneyard from his album Go Go Juice. In 1980, at the age of 18, John Cleary moved from England to New Orleans.
1: I mean, it could have gone so horribly wrong.

0: but I just landed on my feet. I went straight to the Maple Leaf Bar from the airport. Earl King was playing.
1: Oh.
0: And I was, the girl behind the bar gave me some floor space to crash on for the first couple of nights, and then someone else took pity on me and I could stay with them, and the owner of the bar gave me a job. And I got to the Maple Leaf Bar became my living room, and I ended up getting an apartment just round the corner. And so I would get to, the house piano player was a cat called James Booker, who played every Tuesday night. I told my mum I was going for a couple of weeks, and I didn't make it back to England for 2 years. And then I stayed long enough to decide that I didn't want to be in England, and I would turn around and went back. But my sort of MO, really my main reason for going, was I really loved the way Dr. John played piano. There wasn't access to any of this music. I was lucky because I had my uncle's record collection. But there were very few examples of this stuff. And Dr. John, on some of his records, you could hear some really cool piano playing. But there were the bits I heard, there were some things he did that really, really, basically him playing sessions on other people's record. And that was what I fell in love with, that New Orleans piano style. And so I really, my mission was to find out who he learnt it from, if those guys were still around. As far as that was concerned, I hit the jackpot, because James Booker, he was a contemporary of Dr. John's, but also someone that Dr. John learnt a great deal of stuff from. And so to have him around on not just every Tuesday night, but he would hang out in the bar in the daytime. So I worked at the bar. I had a job painting the bar. And it was kind of funny. The owner of the bar was a cat called the Fat Man. And he said, this is the deal. If you want it, I pay you minimum wage, cash, at the end of every night. Work whatever hours you want. You get paid at the end of every night out of the till. You get to see all the bands free. You get half-price drink at all the gigs. And you get free drink while you work. Only in New Orleans. So a job that would have taken a good painter probably 3 weeks. It took me 6 months. That was terrible. But James Booker used to stay in one of the apartments up above the bar, so he'd be in there in the daytime quite often, just killing time. I think he would just sit at the bar and stare at the wall, and then he'd go over to the piano and just play for a couple of hours, and I'd be there with my paintbrush. And so I saw Booker almost on a daily basis. And on Tuesday nights, he would play, and then sometimes my first piano gig was one night when he didn't show up. And they told me to get on the piano quick before the few people that actually bought tickets started asking for refunds. So that was my first piano gig, was covering for Booker when he didn't show up one night.
1: From my guest on Saturday Night Blues tonight, here's John Cleary.

0: I look back at some of the landmark albums that you were part of with some of these amazing people. I'm thinking like Johnny Adams, you know, Walking on a Tightrope,
1: yeah.
0: that album on Rounder. What an incredible artist he was.
1: Johnny had an amazing voice. They called him the Tan Canary. He was one, when I arrived, he was one of these guys at that time that really exclusively played in black clubs. You have to understand that when I arrived in 1981, segregation had only ended 15 years before.

0: that's when I started playing with Johnny. And we'd make these little, I guess you call them Chitlin' Circuit gigs in Mississippi and Louisiana and Texas, where Johnny would drive in his Cadillac and we'd all pile in the station wagon, the band with the gear, and drive to play these little black clubs in Mississippi and North Louisiana and over and towards Lake Charles and Beaumont, Texas. And that was a real education for me. And then I was with Johnny, went to Japan and then toured around Europe. And with the Rounder Records, all of a sudden, both he and Walter were able to suddenly get this recognition that they'd never really had outside of that black fan base in which they were big stars, you know. But Walter and Johnny had never played at the Maple Leaf Bar, rarely played at Tipitina's and those uptown white clubs. So I'm amazingly privileged, looking back, that I got to be on stage with those guys in that world.
1: It sounds like they accepted you quite readily in that world.
0: No, if you could handle your business, you got the gig. I mean, you weren't making that much money. But I had to learn. There were never any rehearsals. I had a good ear. I got the gig because they'd count the song off. I'd figure out what key it was in the first split second. And then the way I learned by ear. And when you play music that way, in that kind of context, it's a bit like playing chess. You have to anticipate your moves in advance. And if someone does this, then if you go do that, then it's most likely to work. And if it doesn't work, you have a backup plan where you can use that as a passing chord to go to something else. So you fly by the seat of your pants. And I passed the audition, thank goodness. Yeah, in New Orleans, they got a pretty casual approach.
1: Thank you very much, John. It's a real pleasure to sit down with you. Thank you very much for what you do.
0: Oh, it's my pleasure. Thank you for inviting me on your show.

Love that track. Johnny Adams, Walking on a Tightrope. That's from the Songs of Percy Mayfield album. Features John Cleary on piano with Walter Wolfman Washington and Duke Robillard on guitars. New Orleans legend John Cleary has been my guest during this first hour of Saturday Night Blues. His new album is called Live from Royal Albert Hall. Comes out on October the 1st. And in addition, John Cleary also writes on Substack. His column is called The Good, The Bad, and The Funky. John also does a weekly one-hour jazz radio show broadcast in England. And on top of all that, he's a graphic artist who sells his work on his website. And John Cleary is spelled J-O-N. Once again, here's John Cleary to end this hour and his version of Swanee River.

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6: In the economic realm, Canada is focused on what we can control, building a stronger economy, diversifying our trade, and catalyzing $1 trillion of investment in Canada over the next 5 years.
5: Anand also talked about the role of middle powers in pushing back on great powers. She also reiterated Canada's position supporting Ukraine, Canada's support for a two-state solution between Israel and Palestine, and called Iran a threat to peace in the Mideast and free navigation. Four people were killed in a helicopter crash today in Quebec. Provincial police say it happened mid-afternoon in Saint-Brigide-d'Iberville, which is about 55 kilometers southeast of Montreal. Sergeant Valérie Béchamp is with the Sûreté de Québec.
7: The first information that we have, it was shortly after takeoff that the helicopter was in distress and then crashed after, but for sure it still has to be confirmed.
5: The aircraft crashed in a field. When first responders arrived, it was on fire. All four occupants were pronounced dead at the scene. The Transportation Safety Board will also investigate the accident. In France, after leading an outdoor mass for 700,000 people in Paris this morning, Pope Leo traveled to Lourdes and prayed at the Grotto of the Apparitions. Crowds greeted him as he walked into the grotto and lit a candle. Catholics believe that the Virgin Mary appeared to Saint Bernadette in the cave in 1858. The German government is urging European states to come up with a coordinated way to combat illegal migration, including ways to quickly deport people. Dominic Valaitis has more.
8: A so-called family photograph to mark the start of the second Munich migration meeting. 18 EU and non-EU interior ministers are taking part in the event, which is hosted by German Interior Minister Alexander Dobrindt. Opening the meeting, he called for tougher measures to combat illegal migration into the EU. We're working on more effective and faster returns, he says, and we're protecting the EU's external borders more intensively than in the past. Focusing ministers' minds are incidents like the one which unfolded in Ceuta this summer, when more than 72,000 people surged across the border from Morocco into the Spanish exclave. Although most left, it's estimated 12,000 migrants, including children, remain in the tiny territory. An example of illegal border crossings, Dobrindt told ministers today, that were driven by misinformation. Dominic Valaitis for CBC News, Bristol, England.
5: The University of Calgary Students' Union worries AI is eroding critical think skills. Colleen Underwood has more.
9: U of C biochemistry major Zoe Zerich says she started using AI after seeing others use it and received the same mark she did without having to work so hard.
10: It's not a very good feeling to have in a competitive program.
9: But she says she started relying on it too much and noticed her critical thinking skills were eroding.
10: We're hearing a lot of the same things from students.
9: She presented this and other concerns to the province's expert panel on AI impacts. One of her recommendations, that students, faculty, and staff receive training on what AI can do, its limitations, and how to use it effectively. U of C Computer Science Department co-head Richard Zhao says the university does offer training to faculty and staff, but the technology is rapidly evolving.
11: Anything you've

Solid ground. Ollie Owens from her album called Nowhere to Hide. Later in this hour, our classic concert from the vault. And tonight, it's a tribute concert to the Mississippi Sheiks. It took place in Vancouver in 2010 and includes Jim Burns, Susie Ungerleider, Jeff Muldaur, Colin James with John Hammond, Steve Dawson, and lots more. For tonight's Saturday Night Blues cover of the week, we'll go back to 1948 and a recording of the traditional gospel tune Run On, a.k.a. God's Gonna Cut You Down. It's been recorded by many people over the years, including Johnny Cash, the Blind Boys of Alabama, Tom Jones, and even Elvis. Harry Manx has included his cover on the new album Falling Upwards. And that version includes the brilliant Kevin Bright on guitar. We'll start with the Golden Gate Quartet version, followed by the East Meets West new cover by Harry Manx.

Harry Manx from his new album Falling Upwards. Harry Manx played the 20-string Mohan Veena. He was joined by Umkera Piazza on additional vocals and Kevin Bright on guitar. On that track, God's Gonna Cut You Down, our cover of the week. We also heard the original version by the Golden Gate Quartet, recorded in the 1940s. Next up, the late Calgary keyboard player Mike Little. He's joined by Corey Tetford and their version of Albert King's Crosscut Saw.

0: Albert King, recording in Memphis at the Stax Studios back in 1966. He was backed up by Booker T and the MGs, Oh Pretty Woman. And we started with the late Calgary keyboard player Mike Little from his album Keys to the Universe. Corey Tetford was the singer on that track, Crosscut Saw, and it was originally done by Albert King. You're tuned to Saturday Night Blues on CBC Music. I'm Holger Peterson, celebrating our 40th year. Happy to be with you. Well, just before we check out this next Blues Line call, I want to let you know that we love to hear from you and to play your requests. Call anytime, 780-468-2399. That's the number, 780-468-2399.
1: Hi, Holger. This is Kevin calling you from Edifkanny, Nova Scotia. My father-in-law, John, is a big fan of Charlie and the Nightcats. We would both really appreciate you playing the song Clothing Line from the album All the Way Crazy. He feels it's a really good, funky blues tune. We love your show and listen to it together as much as we can. Thanks, man. Hope you had a great summer. Take care.

I was shopping for a suit the other day and walked into the department store. I stepped on the elevator and told the girl, say, a dry goods floor. And now when I got off, a salesman walked up to me. He said, now, what can I do for you? I said, man, show me all them sports clothes, Jack, just like you are supposed to do. He said, well, you know, this year the country's on a continental kick and everybody likes the Latin designs. I said, well, do you have? He said, man, we got everything. You see, clothes is our life.

comfort and dress will be the keynote with assorted colors toned down to a sheen. Now just picture yourself in patch pockets all on Ella, pale silk, mohair, gabardine. 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It's an imported lightweight material. Said, try one on, stand the mirror and just dig yourself. He said, it's the very latest of the splash weave with that cutaway flap over twice. It's a box back two-button worsted model. I said, ooh, that's real nice.

That way, 28 shades of gray this year with that a new knit stitch in the waist. Hey, and the pair of latest patterns of plaid stripes and checks, all that's gonna be in good taste. And for the businessmen, we feature the natural shoulder retail wholesale at a deal. It's got the custom cuffs and got the walking shorts come with it, but I'm gonna let you have it at a steal. I said, man, fix me up with a charger kind, Jack. I'll make every payment like I should. And he said, wait one minute, just let me check my books and see if we standing good. Then the dude come back and said, I'm sorry, my man, but I can't do no business with you. And I said, whoa, whoa, whoa, whoa, whoa, what you mean, Jelly Bean? He said, yo.

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2: A Blues Line request for Little Charlie and the Nightcats. That great track, Clothesline. 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Once again, 780-468-2399. 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

0: We also have archived shows available at CBC Listen On Demand. For tonight's classic concert from the vaults, we go to Vancouver. In 2010, the Mississippi Sheiks tribute concert was put together by Steve Dawson. It was a follow-up to the tribute album that he had previously released. Here's Steve Dawson talking about it.
1: That was in 2010, and I put this record together in 2009. Around that time, I was working a lot with Fiona Black, who was a friend of mine in Vancouver, who we did a lot of concerts together, where she handled the booking side and I handled the music side. And so I was putting out the Mississippi Sheiks record, and I was kind of talking to her, like, hey, wouldn't it be cool if we could do some sort of show that involves some people from the record? And it just was like a lofty idea that kind of sizzled away there for a few months. And then the Olympics happened in Vancouver, and suddenly there was like people who wanted to throw a bunch of money at live music. And we got somebody on board to do two nights over at Fiona's venue in North Vancouver, which is, it's not huge. It's like, I don't know, 400 people maybe max. And we got a two-night stint there, and I decided to have a house band and bring in a bunch of people that were involved in the record, but also a few people that weren't, that I just thought would be a good fit for the project. And we did a two-nighter and a night of rehearsals. And like financially, it never would have happened if somebody with Olympics money wasn't writing checks for stuff. So that, you know, they kept saying, well, what about getting John Hammond? And we were like, well, yeah, that'd be great, but you know, he's not going to come to Vancouver to do one song. And they're like, well, why not? How much would that cost? So suddenly John Hammond came, and then the Van Dyke Parks, and then Dave Alvin, and then you know, everybody that was involved. It was I can't remember how many people, but Jeff Moldauer, and yeah, it was fantastic, and we had a great band. Yeah, I just sort of arranged all the music, and everybody came in, and it was like a big festival party backstage, and it was great.
0: The tribute concert to the Mississippi Sheiks started with an introduction by Jim Burns.

I was born in 1899 in Mississippi at a little place between Jackson and Vicksburg called Bolton. There were so many of us in the family then. My daddy had had three wives, and my mother had the least children of any of them, which was 13. Daddy said he had 60 children with the three wives, but that ain't counting Charlie Patton and all of them on the outside. Papa died in 1934 at the age of 109 years old. My grandmother lived to be 125. My papa was a fiddler in the slavery times too. And when we kids messed off, they'd tell us about how hard it was in those days. I remember once going out and playing music at night, and the next morning, Brother Bert asked me how much I had made. I complained that I didn't make nothing but a dollar and a half. Papa would say, "Well, you ought to be happy. I had to play every night, and I didn't get nothing but a whipping." He had whiskers down to his waist, and sometimes he'd have to tie them off to the side with a cord to keep them off of the fiddle. Now, he didn't play too much by the time I was around, but if Lonnie wanted him to play, he'd just start fiddling one of his pieces. Then Daddy would say, "Boy, that ain't no way to play it. You bring that violin over here, and I'll show you how." Lonnie had learned to play the fiddle by reading the music. He was the only brother that could read. When the white folks wanted us to play something, well, they'd buy the sheet music in Jackson and give it to us.

In 1928, we went to Atlanta and recorded for a fella named Brock or something. He come to our place and found us there and asked me, Lonnie, Bo, and Walter to go. He didn't want no bass fiddle, so I played guitar. Now, we'd all come from Bolton, Mississippi, and so we

Thanks so much, everybody. Thank you for coming out tonight to our second and final performance of the Mississippi Sheets show. We've got a lot of music to get through tonight and a lot of guests. We're going to start things off with a friend of mine living currently in Toronto, but originally from here. Please welcome Oh Susanna.

0: Susie Unterlieder and her version of Things About Coming My Way, originally done by the Mississippi Sheiks. And before that, Jim Burns with his introduction to the Mississippi Sheiks tribute concert. That took place at the Capilano Performing Arts Theater in North Vancouver in March of 2010. We'll go back to that concert now. Here's Jeff Muldaur with the house band led by Steve Dawson.
1: Come on, let's do it.
2: 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The Mississippi Sheiks did that first, you know.

0: Colin James, everybody.
1: Colin James with John Hammond on harmonica and backed up by the house band led by Steve Dawson. That was their version of Keep on Tryin'. Jeff Muldar before that with Poor Boy. The Mississippi Sheiks tribute concert finished with everybody on stage contributing to probably the best-known song by the Mississippi Sheiks, Sittin' on Top of the World.

vanilla, a fiddle, cornet, mandolin, Wayne Horvitz, on the organ, Wurlitzer piano, and pump organ, Matt Chamberlain on the drums, Keith Lowe on the bass, and everybody.

our classic concert from the vaults. Recorded in North Vancouver in 2010, we've been listening to the Mississippi Sheiks tribute concert put together by Steve Dawson. And that's just about it for tonight's show. You can hear more blues by checking out the CBC Music website. 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

0: Chris Martin is the recording engineer and producer of Saturday Night Blues. I'm Holger Peterson, and we hope you're having a wonderful weekend.
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Music that sounds like its title. That was Sophia Smith and her quartet with the song Bright. These days, you'll find the brilliant tenor saxophonist, flutist, and bandleader Ardeshir Porkeramati on Canada's West Coast in Vancouver. But Ardeshir cut his teeth in several places south of the 49th. He holds a doctoral degree in jazz from USC's Thornton School of Music. He got his master's degree at the University of Oregon. Earlier this summer, Ardeshir released his debut album with Cellar Music Group, featuring a wonderful mix of original songs and standards like this one. This is My Shining Hour.

We love everything she does here at SNJ. That was Elizabeth Shepherd with Shining Tear of the Sun. I'm Lila Bialy. Now, I confess, when I saw the title of Aaron's summer single, my mind went straight to the Frank Foster jazz standard made famous by Count Basie during the 50s. But while Aaron brings a distinct vintage charm to everything he releases, this music is thoroughly new. Aaron wrote the tune himself, inspired by a pair of stockings worn by someone he loves. This is Shiny.

Red Schwager on guitar there, accompanied by Don Thompson on piano. That was Love Nest. And Lila Bialy. And last year, I got to witness the wizardry of the pianist and Oscar Peterson devotee Benny Green live in concert. His artistry and technical prowess were mind-boggling. Earlier this month, Benny put out his first solo live piano album, captured at the famed New York venue Dizzy's. It's called Renovation. And here's what Benny does with Bobby Timmons' rollicking blues, This Here.

Music there from the pianist Bennett Pastor. The song was Radiance. A few years ago, two West Coast luminaries joined forces to create the inspirational gospel jazz album, Let It Shine, Let It Shine. I'm talking about two of our country's brightest, Denzel Sinclair and Dee Daniels. On this pop-leaning track, it's Denzel's warm vocals that are front and center, joined by John Clayton on bass, who also produced this track. This is Blessings Upon Blessings.

Now, I'm thinking Vince Guaraldi must have recorded on his own instrument because it's always slightly out of tune in the best way. We are all hearing Charlie Brown Christmas. That was Never Neverland. I'm Olivia Ali, and this is Saturday Night Jazz. The composer, drummer, and tabla player Divath Jani spent most of his life in India's Ahmedabad. But in 2018, he migrated

to Canada and studied at Toronto's Humber Polytechnic, my alma mater. 3 years ago, Diveth released his debut full-length album, a musical translation of his personal journey. Here he blends the structures of North Indian classical music with the modern energy of contemporary jazz. The track was born out of his social media Groove a Day challenge. And this is what Diveth came up with on day 21. That's also the name of the song. Da,

So good. Sticking with the numbers for another track that was 37, performed there by Antoine Dry. The music you're about to hear is utterly unique. It combines the artistry of the Maori singer Alana Goldsmith and British pianist Dr. Mark Baines. This track, their debut single together, is meant to be a musical and cultural bridge, commissioned by the New Zealand Music Council. The title of this track is the Maori word for ancestors or grandparents. Goldsmith Baines share their tipuna.

a live-sounding recording. That was Harold Lopez Nussa with Hylia. Now, you've probably heard of the long-standing organization and venue Jazz at Lincoln Center, but what you might not know is they've got their own in-house label. 2 years ago, Sarah Hanahan released her debut album, Among Giants, with Blue Engine Records. The young alto saxophonist and composer named it for the incredible rhythm section that supports her, including Jeff Tane Watts on drums. NPR dubbed Sarah a star in the making as part of their Young Bloods series, and you're about to hear why. Here she is with Resonance.

Juno nominated jazz there from Nancy Walker. That was Wise Owl. You're probably not quite ready for holiday music, so maybe I shouldn't even mention that this track comes from a big band holiday record put out by Wynton Marsalis and the Jazz at Lincoln Center Orchestra. But here's the thing. It works year-round. And if you're in the far north, then these lyrics might already apply. Featuring the star vocalist Cecile McLaurin-Solvent, backed by the Jazz at Lincoln Center Orchestra, it's easy to blame the weather.

0: Minutes ago, Cecile McLaurin-Salvant was singing about the snow, and now Ella Fitzgerald and Louis Armstrong are here to bring you Under a Blanket of Blue.
1: Under a blanket of blue, just you and I beneath the stars, wrapped in the arms of sweet romance. The night is ours, yes, under a blanket of blue. Let me be thrilled by all your charms. Darling, I know my heart will dance within your arms, yes. Summer night is magic, enthralling me so. The night would be tragic if you weren't here to share, my dear, covered with heaven above. Let's dream a dream, love for two, wrapped in the arms of sweet romance.

Jazz with Attitude, courtesy of Dina DeRose on piano there. That was My Frame for the Blues. The legendary vocal group Manhattan Transfer were together for more than 50 years. Janice Siegel was one of the original members, and she just put out her first solo album since the group retired.

The art of vocalese, a nod to the style of singing that Janis and the Manhattan Transfer made famous, pop famous, that is. Their 1985 release, Vocalese, received 12 Grammy nominations, and they took home statues in both jazz and pop. Janis grew up in Brooklyn surrounded by music, and she was singing professionally by the age of 12. In case you're wondering what Vocalese is, it places lyrics onto pre-existing instrumental solos and arrangements, crafted expertly to preserve their original phrasing and shape. One of the great pioneers of this approach was John Hendricks, and he became a mentor and close friend to Janis. He would say, "The music talks to you." Janis said it was like he was translating little black notes into emotion, into words, into stories, into meaning. This track reunites Janis with fellow Manhattan Transfer member Laurel Massey and the New York Voices vocalist Lauren Keenan in a tribute to the tap dancer Howard Sandman Sims. I hope you enjoy. It's Sandman.

That was Duchess with Put on a Happy Face. Easy to do when you're listening to them sing. Annabelle Vostek had to overcome severe hearing loss and tinnitus in her left ear when she was making the music for her album String of Pearls. In a way, this was her personal pep talk, inspired by how oysters turn painful, intrusive grains of sand into beautiful pearls. To accommodate her late deafness, parts of this album were mixed in vintage monophonic sound as well as stereo. I especially love this jazz manouche track from Annabelle, and I think you're going to love it too.

one of the original jazz manouche artists. That was Stefan Grappelli and The Nearness of You. Earlier this month, we are going to journey through his debut solo piano album with Just In Time Records. It was released more than four decades ago, and from the first notes, you'll hear the simpatico between Oliver's sound and another legendary Canadian pianist, Oliver's close friend, Oscar Peterson. It's a track Oliver wrote for a connection that reaches back to a stretch of time he spent in Puerto Rico as music director for the Jamaican calypso singer Kenny Hamilton. He was there for more than 10 years. From tonight's long play feature, The Many Moods of Oliver Jones, here's Something for Chuck.

seriously a feast for the senses. That was Oliver Jones with Solar. Spring is a time of year when in many parts of the world, especially here in Canada, signs of new life emerge following the long winter months. Oliver Jones seemed to enjoy an almost perpetual spring, even into his golden years. I had the enormous privilege of sharing the stage with him as part of a centenary tribute to Oscar Peterson last year. Just a couple of months before he would turn 91, Oliver sat behind Oscar's personal piano in front of an enthralled audience at Massey Hall. His playing, so mature, measured, and full of heart, cast a spell over the entire room. It was magic. It reminded me of what Oliver said to CBCQ host Tom Power when Tom asked him, "What's the secret to being 90 and still being able to play piano like that?" Oliver's response, "The piano, it's just a part of me." From his debut solo piano album, The Many Moods of Oliver Jones, this is You Must Believe in Spring.

He sounded like more than one pianist, and you're going to hear even more of that in a moment. That was Oliver Jones with Straight No Chaser. As the story goes, Oliver was glued to the piano from toddlerhood. His dad was able to purchase an instrument thanks to a lottery win. And when little Oliver would get upset, his dad pulled him up onto his lap and brought him over to the piano. His mom would infamously tie him to a chair in front of the piano just so she could get chores done. But it wasn't punishment. It was pleasure. Oliver gave his first concert when he was just 5 at Union United Church in the Little Burgundy neighborhood of Montreal. He also performed at Café Saint-Michel when he was still a kid. Oscar Peterson's family lived just 12 doors down from the Jones, and Oliver took up classical lessons with Oscar's sister, Daisy. But it was Oscar who kept Oliver rooted in jazz. From tonight's monthly long play, The Many Moods of Oliver Jones, this is I Got It Bad, and That Ain't Good.

just beautiful. That was Oliver Jones performing Summer Me, Winter Me. I'm Lila Vialli. Oliver Jones was known to have a relentless work ethic. He would routinely clock more than 300,000 kilometers of travel, performing between 115 and 130 concerts around the globe. His music brought him as far as New Zealand, Japan, and China. His late 1980s Nigerian tour became the subject of a National Film Board of Canada documentary, Oliver Jones in Africa. But the place he most loved to perform was home in Montreal. Here's Oliver with a lively cover of Duke Ellington's Caravan.

That was Emily, performed by Oliver Jones. Oliver was a just-in-time label artist for 3 decades, and this was his sophomore release with the Montreal group. The previous year, he put out Live at Biddle's Jazz and Ribs, and I want to share a remarkable story the producer of that album, Margot Glatt, sent me when the news broke of Oliver's passing earlier this summer. Just a few months ago, Margot was at the 501 East, a venue in Toronto, where her husband's band was performing. Her friend ordered tea that arrived in a mug with the word Biddle's on it and a keyboard that wrapped around the bottom along with the words decorated in Montreal. That mug was from Biddle's, the legendary Montreal jazz club where Margot had produced Oliver Jones's debut album with Just In Time Records. She was allowed to take the mug home, and it is now one of her most treasured possessions. From tonight's long play feature celebrating the life and music of Oliver Jones, this is Alone Together.

A very special song. You could even call it a lullaby. Written for Saturday Night Jazz producer Lauren Hancock by Oliver Jones the day she was born on July 24th back in 1983. The night of July 23rd, earlier this year, I posted a tribute to Oliver Jones on social media, and so many folks commented to share their own experiences seeing him live, from unforgettable concerts in Whitehorse and Edmonton to Ottawa. Others posted old photos of the pianist captured during the 90s. CBC News shared a photo that hung in Oliver's home, one that pictured him surrounded by former Prime Minister Jean Chrétien, Bill and Hillary Clinton. Here he is, the pride of our nation, to play It's Only a Paper Moon.

a masterclass in pacing. I'm Leila Bialy, and that was Oliver Jones with It Never Entered My Mind. When Oliver was a young boy, he watched his neighbor Oscar Peterson perform at the church they both attended in Little Burgundy, Montreal. Oliver was not only astounded by what he heard, he could not believe how large Oscar's hands were. Despite their lifelong bond, the two jazz giants only performed together once in their hometown of Montreal. That moment was captured on video at the 2004 Festival International de Jazz de Montréal. Following their powerful duo performance, Oliver cried.

crosses the stage over to Oscar's piano and gives him a big hug. You won't be able to watch it and not get emotional. And on that note, we want to thank you, Oliver Jones, for your tireless musicianship and exemplary humanity. Let's wrap up tonight's monthly long play with two more tracks from the many moods of Oliver Jones. In a moment, you'll hear the final track, If I Should Lose You, aptly titled. But first, here's Oliver's prodigious take on the old chestnut, Sweet Lorraine.

That was the final track from tonight's monthly long play, The Many Moods of Oliver Jones. It was If I Should Lose You, but Oliver Jones is forever remembered, never forgotten. I'm Ida B. Alley. Let's continue to celebrate the brilliant nonagenarians of Canadian jazz, including Al Muirhead. From his latest release, Still Cookin' at 90, the Canada Sessions Volume 2, Al performs Corcovado.

Amazing. That was young Nancy Wilson singing This Time, The Dream's on Me. Here's a latest release from the four-time Grammy-nominated vibraphonist Stephon Harris and his group Blackout. It's a tribute to the saxophonist and vocoder specialist Casey Benjamin, who co-founded the group and tragically passed away shortly after they tracked this music. The project is called Legacy Dances, and this is the title track.

with some prepared piano at the end there. That was Alex Bellegarde and his trio with Okie Dokie. I'm Ada Bialy, and here's something stunning from the late Eva Cassidy, supported by full orchestra. This was one of the last performances she ever recorded, a traditional English-Scottish folk song, Whaley Whaley.

Desolate Places, performed there by Terry Parker. I'm Ada Bialy, and here's something new from the drummer Mike Clark. The title of this song is a playful amalgam of the featured trumpeter Eddie Henderson and Hyde Street Studios in San Francisco, where they recorded this music. Mike Clark performs Eddie and Hyde.

That was Alex Lohr and the song Face Unseen. You and I have reached the end of our time together here on Saturday Night Jazz. I'd love you to join me again next week, same time, same place. I'm your host, Lila Bialy. And here's something from Mira Mela to send you off dreaming creation season.

the why. I just went on tour. She asked me why. I just went on tour. She asked me why. I just went on tour. She asked me why. I just went on tour.

0: From CBC News, The World This Hour, I'm Kate Rutherford. A developing story out of the UK. Police in southwest England are cordoning off an area surrounding a Royal Air Force base. Several men are under arrest on suspicion of offences under the UK's Explosives Act. Homes near the Gloucestershire base have been evacuated and a specialist bomb disposal team is examining a number of vehicles. The airfield is used by the US Air Force in ongoing military operations involving Iran. Tehran has warned that any bases supporting strikes would be targeted. British officials describe the current situation as, quote, contained. Police in South Africa have launched a manhunt after 27 people were killed in two separate mass shootings overnight. Gunmen armed with assault rifles killed 17 people and wounded 15 others at a tavern near Johannesburg late Saturday. Hours later, 10 people were killed at an establishment near Cape Town. Investigators say no arrests have been made. A slow-moving nor'easter continues to make its way along the U.S. East Coast. The storm is packing heavy rain and high winds, prompting coastal flooding and widespread power outages. Residents from Pennsylvania to New York are assessing the damage.
1: We heard this big crash, a bang, our house shook. There's no wall, the back wall. You can look right outside.
2: I woke up this morning and I heard water running, and then I saw a gigantic waterfall in the bedroom, walked outside and saw a giant oak tree through the entire back of my house.
0: Officials say at least one death is being blamed on the storm. Albertans are getting ready to vote on matters ranging from immigration and the province's relationship with Ottawa in a few weeks' time. The key question in October's referendum is about whether to hold a second binding referendum on separating from Canada. Pia Chattopadhyay reports.
3: Lisa Larson and Rob Lowe have lived next to each other for the past 6 years. They both love living in their small town of Cochrane, just outside of Calgary. And they're both really fond of one another. But when it comes to the issue of whether Alberta should go its own way or remain a part of Canada, that white picket fence that separates their houses also represents their big political divide.
4: It's just about honestly feeling like central and eastern Canada is not headed in a very good socioeconomic direction, in my opinion.
3: Lisa agrees with some of that sentiment, but she is proudly flying the maple leaf.
5: I do feel like there should be a stronger connection with the West and the East, but I feel like that's something that could be worked on.
3: Two neighbors on two sides of the divide, but in this divisive referendum, they say they'll respect the outcome of the vote and each other, no matter what happens on October 19th. Pia Chattopadhyay, CBC News, Cochrane, Alberta.
0: And an expected global audience in the hundreds of millions will watch what happens on the streets of Montreal today. The World Road Cycling Championships concludes with the men's road race. The CBC's Gavin Day has more.
6: Well, men's cycling these days belongs to Tadej Pogacar of Slovenia. He wins every race he's in. If he wants to win, he wins. Multi-day races, one-day races, doesn't matter. He's not here. He crashed a couple weeks ago in Spain, and he is out with an injury. What that has done is it made it wide open. And so you can look at, start with a guy named Remco Evenepoel of Belgium. He won the time trial a week ago, could be the first ever man or woman to win the senior time trial and road race, never been done. But there's a real changing of the guard as well. There's a number of young riders, namely Isaac Del Toro of Mexico, 22 years old, Paul Seixas, the latest French hope, 20 years old. They were 1-2 2 weeks ago at a World Tour race.

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2: Hey, this is Grant Lawrence here. This is Weekend Mornings on CBC Music. Let's get you going with a nice slice of Harry Styles. This is As It Was.

As it was. That was a huge hit for Harry Styles in 2022. That song is a record breaker as well. It spent 15 weeks at number one on the Billboard Hot 100, becoming the longest running UK song in that position and the fourth longest running number one in Billboard's Hot 100 history. You're listening to Weekend Mornings here on CBC Music. I'm Grant Lawrence. Queued up for you this morning, songs by Sarah McLachlan, Taylor Swift, Patrick Watson, and an all-time classic by The Tragically Hip. But first, here's one of my favorite songs from 2025. Love the melody, love the drive, love the vocal contribution by Elizabeth Powell from Land of Talk. From Montreal, this is the Barr Brothers with Run Right Into It.

town. Once I figured it out, I made the rock and roll pilgrimage to Bob Cajun. Got the photo, beautiful part of the country to capture in song. Now up next, this song's title perfectly suits the grandeur of sound that you are about to be enveloped in. This is Yola with Symphony on Weekend Mornings.

That is the American indie rock supergroup called Boy Genius, featuring Lucy Dacus, Julian Baker, and Phoebe Bridges. When they come together every few years for a tour or an album, they say it's like a sisterhood. Well, here's a band that is made up of three actual real-life sisters. Alana, Danielle, and Este make up the Los Angeles band Haim. This is their song called Tie You Down.

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1: I lost my voice 'cause I talked too loud.

beautiful song for your early morning. That is the always impressive Patrick Watson teamed up there with Parisian singer November Ultra on that song called Silencio. The radio term for silencio is dead air, which is something we try to avoid here on Weekend Mornings. I'm Grant Lawrence. This is CBC Music. Still to come, songs by Sarah McLachlan and Taylor Swift. But right now, you're going to hear two of the world leaders in Punjabi pop. Big, big stars, and they're both based in BC. In a moment, you will hear Surrey's own Karen Aujla. But first, from Victoria, here's A.P. Dillon with Thodi Sidaru, the first ever Punjabi language song to hit number one on the CBC Music Top 20.

to back for you. That song always gets my wife dancing around the kitchen. That is Karen Aujla with For a Reason. And now from way, way up in northern Manitoba, this is Sebastian Gaskin with Song for Granny on CBC Music.

From her 2025 album of the same name, that was Canadian music legend Sarah McLachlan with Better Broken. 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I'm Grant Lawrence, and this is a song for the introverted, for the antisocial, for those done with trying to keep up with the Joneses. It is brilliantly called Disappointing the Internet by Winnipeg singer Cassidy Mann.

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0: One of her most endearing hits, that is Cardigan by Taylor Swift. At least that's one of her songs that my daughter loves the best. It's from the Folklore album. I'm Grant Lawrence. This is Weekend Mornings. Coming up after the news, more great music on the way for you from the Beaches, Ray, Coldplay, Katie Musgraves, and more. So stick around.
1: From CBC News, the world this hour, I'm Kate Rutherford. A developing story out of the UK. Five men are under arrest after a major incident near the Royal Air Force Fairford base near Gloucestershire. Police initially arrested the men on suspicion of offenses under the UK's Explosives Act. Now, counter-terrorism police say they're facing additional charges. Assistant Chief Constable Richard O'Cone with the Gloucestershire Police held an update this morning.
2: Police received a call relating to three suspicious vehicles travelling towards RAF Fairford. Armed officers responded and subsequently arrested five men in the Welford area on suspicion of committing offences under the Explosives Act. A 400-metre cordon has been put in place around the vehicles while the Army's Explosive Ordnance Disposal Unit examined them.
1: Video shows bomb disposal robots examining three white vans parked near the Air Force base. About 85 homes in the surrounding area have had to be evacuated. The Fairford base is also hosting several U.S. military members for their operations in Iran. Officials say the situation is, quote, contained. Iran says it's waiting for an official response through mediators after U.S. President Donald Trump publicly rejected its peace proposal. Tehran offered a seven-day timeline to reopen the Strait of Hormuz in exchange for sanctions relief, but Trump says he turned the deal down. Speaking in New York, Iranian Foreign Minister Abbas Araghchi insists any agreement must protect Iran's national interests.
3: There's no solution other than a negotiated settlement based on dignity and justice, one that secures the rights of the Iranian people and fulfills their legitimate demands. Only a negotiated solution can get them out of this deadlock.
4: The intensity has changed.
5: That's Calgary-based pollster Janet Brown, who conducted this research for CBC News.
1: My apologies. Technical difficulties. A CBC News poll suggests Albertans are divided over immigration. That's with less than a month to go before Albertans vote on 10 referendum questions, five of which have to do with changes to immigration policy that could affect temporary residents. The CBC's Rukhsar Ali has more.
5: It finds 54% of Albertans agree the province should take more control over immigration, down 3 points from April. Those who strongly agree with Alberta taking more control dropped 7 percentage points. The poll also asked if Alberta should limit temporary residents' free access to health care and education. About 45% agreed. The poll also asked people if, on the whole, Alberta benefits from immigration to the province. Brown says 63% agreed.
4: That's a very strong number. That's almost two-thirds of Albertans. So on balance, as a province, we do feel that immigrants have a positive contribution.
5: Nearly half of poll respondents are still undecided on the 9 questions, a stark contrast from how strongly people are landing on either side of separation. Rukhsar Ali, CBC News, Calgary.
1: In that CBC News random survey conducted between September 8th to 21st, the margin of error is plus or minus 2.8 percentage points 19 times out of 20. And in Germany. Emergency crews are cleaning up the site of an accident after a bus carrying Filipino tourists veered off the highway. At least 2 people are dead and 19 injured. Reports suggest the vehicle was traveling from Milan to Munich's Oktoberfest. The cause of the accident is not yet known. And that is the world this hour. For CBC News, I'm Kate Rutherford.
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0: Yes, this is Weekend Mornings here on CBC Music. I'm Grant Lawrence, and if you have bacon in the pan, here's some extra sizzle.

That's SZA with Saturn here on Weekend Mornings. I'm Grant Lawrence. We have a great show planned for you today with songs all set up to spin like the rings of Saturn from Ruby Waters, The National, and Polaris Prize winner Eve Jarvis. But first, here's a band that has been on an unprecedented run in terms of hit songs, sold out shows, tours around the world, and just sheer momentum. Like an unstoppable wave. This is Toronto band The Beaches with Can I Call You in the Morning?

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1: Kind of post-indie. That's the moody atmospheric track called Find a Home from Status Non-Status out of Guelph, Ontario. Same hometown as the Constantines, trivia fans. Love the vibe on that one. Even that psychedelic guitar solo. This is Weekend Mornings here on CBC Music. I'm Grant Lawrence. And if you're sort of just waking up, I have a musical cup of jolt for you now, courtesy of the British soul siren Ray. This incredible song, one of the best international tracks of 2025, absolutely stormed up the CBC Music Top 20, asking the musical question that is both tongue-in-cheek and genuine. Here to wake you up, this is Ray with Where Is My Husband?

from Montreal. That is Zaina with Times Two, all about the wrath that will be brought down on her man for not texting back. Times Two. Don't mess around with Zaina. Reply. Now, here's a pretty wild track for this early in the morning. Something that takes you from yacht rock to Jimi Hendrix and back again. The song is called Gold Filigree by Polaris Prize winner Eve Jarvis out of Calgary. All parts that you are about to hear recorded by himself without a single additional human. Check it out. Eve Jarvis on CBC Music.

Ooh, going back to 2005, that was Coldplay with their first breakthrough hit in North America, Speed of Sound. Where were you in 2005? Where were you living? What were you doing? You can email me, grant.lawrence@cbc.ca. For Weekend Mornings producer James and I, we were working together on the first season of the CBC Radio 3 podcast, the CBC's first ever original podcast. It was all Canadian independent music week after week. That podcast ran for 12 years,

And now we're here with you on Weekend Mornings, still bringing you the sounds of new Canadian music. These next two tracks are from artists from smaller town Ontario, Shelburne and Perth, respectively. This is the Pop Pride of Perth. It's Elijah Woods with Slick Back.

from Shelburne, Ontario. That is the consistently amazing Ruby Waters with Blow. And now, from the soundtrack of the Netflix show Nobody Wants This, here is Kacey Musgraves with If the World Burns Down.

Oh, nice. That is five-time Juno nominee Julian Taylor with his song Weighing Down, which he has not yet, at least not with Juno trophies. One day, Julian, keep showing up. At least you always get an invite to the party, eh? This is Weekend Mornings here on CBC Music. I'm Grant Lawrence. Going to the Junos usually involves airports. The location changes every year. It's in Hamilton in 2026. How do you feel about airports? Do they excite you? Do they fill you with anticipation of adventure ahead? Or do they stress you out and drain you of all humanity? Well, Tara Lindemann of the Weather Station cannot stand airports, and she has tried to put her feelings into song. This one is called Airport.

0: From New York City, that is The National with Tropic Morning News here on Weekend Mornings. I'm Grant Lawrence. Coming up, it's the CBC Morning News. And after that, more fine, fine songs from the likes of Lily Allen, Bells Larson, The, and a sweet cover of Gimme Sympathy by Metric as performed by Elliot Brood. So stick around.
1: From CBC News, the world this hour, I'm Kate Rutherford. In the United Kingdom, five men are under arrest following a major security incident near Royal Air Force Base Fairford, with counterterrorism police taking over the investigation. The suspects were initially detained on suspicion of offenses under the UK's Explosives Act, but officials say they now face additional terrorism charges. Gloucestershire Police Assistant Chief Constable Richard O'Cone provided an update this morning.
2: Police received a call relating to three suspicious vehicles travelling towards RAF Fairford. Armed officers responded and subsequently arrested five men in the Welford area on suspicion of committing offences under the Explosives Act. A 400-metre cordon has been put in place around the vehicles while the Army's Explosive Ordnance Disposal Unit examined them.
1: Bomb disposal robots are examining three white vans parked near the installation. About 85 homes in the surrounding area have been evacuated. RAF Fairford also hosts U.S. military forces involved in operations against Iran. Officials say while the situation is contained, the investigation is ongoing. Police in South Africa have launched a manhunt after 27 people were killed in two separate mass shootings overnight. Gunmen armed with assault rifles killed 17 people and wounded 15 others at a tavern near Johannesburg late Saturday. Hours later, 10 people were killed at an establishment near Cape Town. Videos from the event show people dancing and singing when gunshots ring out in the air and people take cover.

0: motives have behind either shootings have not been made known, and no arrests have been made so far. Albertans are getting ready to vote on matters ranging from immigration and the province's relationship with Ottawa in a few weeks' time. The key question in October's referendum is about whether to hold a second binding referendum on separating from Canada. Pia Chattopadhyay reports.
1: Lisa Larson and Rob Lowe have lived next to each other for the past 6 years. They both love living in their small town of Cochrane, just outside of Calgary. And they're both really fond of one another. But when it comes to the issue of whether Alberta should go its own way or remain a part of

0: Canada. That white picket fence that separates their houses also represents their big political divide.
1: It's just about honestly feeling like Central and Eastern Canada is not headed in a very good socioeconomic direction, in my opinion.
0: Lisa agrees with some of that sentiment, but she is proudly flying the maple leaf.
2: I do feel like there should be a stronger connection with the West and the East, but I feel like that's something that could be worked on.
0: Two neighbors on two sides of the divide, but in this divisive referendum, they say they'll respect the outcome of the vote and each other, no matter what happens on October 19th. Pia Chattopadhyay, CBC News, Cochrane, Alberta.
3: Hundreds of millions of viewers are expected to tune in to watch what happens on the streets of Montreal today. The World Road Cycling Championships concludes with the men's road race. The CBC's Gavin Day has more.
4: Well, men's cycling these days belongs to Tadej Pogacar of Slovenia. He wins every race he's in. If he wants to win, he wins. Multi-day races, one-day races, doesn't matter. He's not here. He crashed a couple weeks ago in Spain, and he is out with an injury. What that has done is it made it wide open. And so you can look at, start with a guy named Remco Evenepoel of Belgium. He won the time trial a week ago, could be the first ever man or woman to win the senior time trial and road race, never been done. But there's a real changing of the guard as well. There's a number of young riders, namely Isaac Del Toro of Mexico, 22 years old, Paul Seixas, the latest French hope, 20 years old. They were 1-2 2 weeks ago at a World Tour race in Montreal on this same course, and they are very much the future and the present of cycling. There are so many big riders there from different countries all over the world that without Pogacar, it's so much more unpredictable than if he were there.
3: Gavin Day reporting. And that is your World This Hour.
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7: 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I'm Grant Lawrence. This is Weekend Mornings. And from the windy city of Chicago, this is Raven Lenae with Love Me Not.

Nice. That is Raven Lanae with Love Me Not here on Weekend Mornings. I'm Grant Lawrence. Happy to be spending this time with you. You can also find me on the CBC Music Top 20, counting down the best songs of the week throughout the week on CBC Music, CBC Radio 1, Sirius XM, and anytime on CBC Listen. But this morning, I am with you spinning the tunes, and coming up, you can get songs, you can get set for songs by Shad, Andy Schaaf, and a scathing single by UK pop star Lily Allen. Still cannot believe this song of hers called Tennis. We will serve that up for you shortly. Also, Elliot Brood takes on Metric in Under the Covers. But right now, perfect for your morning vibes, this is Original Coffee from Spanish Town, Jamaica, with Coffee on CBC Music.

from Central Alberta. That was Team Res Official, an Alberta hip-hop supergroup that was around in the aughts. I remember Team Res Official playing the 2010 Winter Olympics here in Vancouver. That's where we are bringing you Weekend Mornings from here on CBC Music. I'm Grant Lawrence, and coming up in two songs time, we are taking you back under the covers, the comforter of great songs covered. Today, a roots noir band gives you their twangy take on this Canadian alt-rock hit by Metric.

Oh, yeah, I love that song. That is Metric with a bit of their awesome 2009 hit, Gimme Sympathy. You will hear Elliot Broud's updated version of that song on Under the Covers in just two songs' time. But first, word to the wise. If you ever find yourself in a relationship with UK pop star Lily Allen, do not cheat on her, because this is what will happen.

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1: All right, on today's edition, a raw and meditative cover of this hit by Metric.

That was Metric with their hit Gimme Sympathy from their platinum 2009 album Fantasies. Now you get to hear a very rootsy version of that song. Listen for the updated lyrics. From Windsor, Ontario, this is Elliot Brood with their cover of Gimme.

That's Elliott Brood with their take on Metric's song Gimme Sympathy, updated lyrics included. What was in there? Bob Dylan and Neil Young. I'm Grant Lawrence, coming to you from Vancouver here on Weekend Mornings. This is the amazing Bells Larson out of Montreal with Bike Dreams.

That song is called Try Again by Andy Schaaf out of Regina, Saskatchewan. Same hometown as Rara, trivia fans. This is Weekend Mornings here on CBC Music. Now here's an artist who owned number one on the CBC Music Top 20 for a few weeks. This is Daniel Caesar with Call on Me.

Whoa, out of Montreal, that was Pierre Quenders, who is in that elite club of being a Polaris Prize winner. Pierre won in 2022, so he has that Polaris bond with other winners like Final Fantasy, Caribou, Kate Renata, Tanya Tagak, and others. The Polaris Prize was created by Steve Jordan in 2006 to honor the best Canadian record of the year based solely on artistic merit, and it was based on the Mercury Prize from England.

That is Olivia Dean with Man I Need, a worldwide hit that has in part earned North Vancouver songwriter Tobias Gesso Jr. his second Grammy nomination for Songwriter of the Year. Tobias Gesso Jr., hot property out of North Vancouver, him and Connor Bedard. I'm from West Vancouver, so there is great rivalry there. But we have Nardwuar and Douglas Copeland. Grant Lawrence here on Weekend Mornings. We're almost out of time, so let's squeeze in this new wave nugget for you to send you into your weekend. This is The.

0: from 1983 with the accordion riff. That is the all-time cheekily named band The with This Is The Day. And that is it for Weekend Mornings for this morning. I'm Grant Lawrence. Check in with you again soon, and thanks for listening.
1: From CBC News, The World This Hour, I'm Kate Rutherford. Counter-terrorism police in the UK have five men under arrest on suspicion of preparing a terrorist act near a major airbase. Gloucestershire police say the incident occurred near RAF Fairford, an airfield used by the US Air Force for military operations against Iran. The suspects were originally held under the Explosives Act. The CBC's Julia Chapman has details of the ongoing investigation.
2: Police received a call at 12:45 in the morning local time. Three suspicious vehicles were heading towards an Air Force base in Gloucestershire. Armed officers intercepted them in a neighbouring village and arrested five men. British Army bomb disposal units were called in to inspect the three white vans, and around 85 homes have been evacuated. Richard O'Cone is from the local police force.
3: We are working closely with our partners in counter-terrorism policing.
2: The airbase RAF Fairford hosts a contingent from the American Air Force. It has used the base to launch attacks against Iran. Earlier this year, Iran's Revolutionary Guard told the UK that made it a legitimate target. For now, police have made no mention of a potential motive and released no details about the five suspects they're currently questioning. Julia Chapman, CBC News, London.
1: Reacting to the arrests, U.S. President Donald Trump says law enforcement had been watching the suspects for a long time. He said the suspects were looking to do, quote, big damage. Iran says it's waiting for an official response through mediators after U.S. President Donald Trump publicly rejected its peace proposal. Tehran offered a seven-day timeline to reopen the Strait of Hormuz in exchange for sanctions relief, but Trump says he turned the deal down.

0: Speaking in New York, Iranian Foreign Minister Abbas Araghchi insists any agreement must protect Iran's national interests.
1: There's no solution other than a negotiated settlement based on dignity and justice, one that secures the rights of the Iranian people and fulfills their legitimate demands. Only a negotiated solution can get them out of this deadlock.
0: Araghchi adds that Iran will evaluate its next steps once Qatari mediators formally convey Washington's position. Canada's Foreign Affairs Minister Anita Anand gave Canada's address at the United Nations General Assembly in New York last night. Addressing the changing landscape of world power, Anand called for greater cooperation and collaboration between Canada and fellow so-called middle powers to address significant international issues. The CBC's Mark Carcasol reports from Washington.
2: In an almost 20-minute speech, Minister Anand underlined some of Canada's implemented and planned changes for what she calls a rupture in the global order. Much of this we Canadians have already heard, but this was a way of making those policies and plans known to the world, leading with plans to stop Canada's over-reliance on one partner, the U.S.
3: Canada's goal is to achieve greater strategic autonomy.
2: Anand details efforts to trade beyond North America, diversify ties in technology, critical minerals, defense, and clean energy. While speaking of Canada's break with the U.S. on the trade front, she also supports many U.S.-involved initiatives, the security agreement with Greenland and Denmark, and sanctions against Iran. The Foreign Affairs Minister also underlines Canada's support for a two-state solution to end the conflict between Israel and Hamas, and urges U.N. members to support Canada's candidacy for membership on the U.N.'s Human Rights Council. Mark Carcasol, CBC News, Washington.
0: And finally, a slow-moving nor'easter continues to make its way along the U.S. East Coast. The storm is packing heavy rain and high winds, prompting coastal flooding and widespread power outages. Residents from Pennsylvania to New York are assessing the damage.
4: We heard this big crash, a bang, our house shook. There's no wall, the back wall. You can look right outside.
5: I woke up this morning and I heard water running, and then I saw a gigantic waterfall in the bedroom, walked outside and saw a giant oak tree through the entire back of my house.
0: That's the world this hour.
6: Good morning and welcome to Choral Concert. I'm your host, Frédérica Petitam. Glad to have you with me for 2 hours of electrifying music for choirs here on CBC Music.

I just knew the Sopranos were going to go for it at the end of that piece. Didn't my lord deliver Daniel, arranged by Moses Hogan. You heard Cor Contiamo and Eric A. Johnson. I played that for CBC listener Julia Ma. She loves African-American spirituals and describes that one as really rousing. I completely agree. And that's my way of welcoming you to Choral Concert this morning. And maybe waking you up if you were still feeling a bit groggy before that music. On today's program, Mozart's Requiem, always a favorite. I'll take you to Munich, Germany for a gorgeous performance by the Bavarian Radio Symphony Orchestra and Chorus with Natalie Stutzmann conducting. I've also lined up music for men's voices by French composer Jean Krah. You'll hear his choral suite, Dans la Montagne, all about pastoral mountain landscapes and spiritual quiet contemplation. But I'll continue now with a new album from Les Rhapsodes, a choir based in Quebec City. It's a collection of music by Canadian composer François Couture. The centerpiece is his Missa a Cappella, which includes an interpolated setting of the Pater Noster prayer, Our Father. David Rompré conducts.

Isn't that grand? UV Latte Deo, an explosion of choral energy from the pen of Taylor Scott Davis. He's composer in residence with Voces 8. That performance featured the Voces 8 Foundation Choir and Orchestra with Bartemy Smith conducting. A highlight from their latest album, I Carry Your Heart. Earlier, Pater Noster, Our Father, by Canadian composer François Couture. A new recording from the Quebec City Choir, Les Rhapsodes. David Rompré led their performance. And here's another setting of the Lord's Prayer, this time in English. It's by Lucy Walker, a very busy choral composer based in London, England. She's composer in residence with St. Martin's Voices, a position she shares with Bob Chilcott. But she also works closely with organist and conductor Anna Lapwood. And that's whom you'll hear now, leading the chapel choir of Pembroke College, Cambridge. They do a lovely job with Lucy Walker's gentle choral phrases. Have a listen.

Lux Eterna, John Cameron's choral arrangement of Edward Elgar's Enigma Variation No. 9, sung by the choir of the Church of St. Andrew and St. Paul in Montreal. It comes from their album, Distance, recorded during the social distancing restrictions of the COVID-19 pandemic. Hard to believe that was 6 years ago already. Before Lux Eterna, you heard the Lord's Prayer, set to music by Lucy Walker. Anna Lapwood led the chapel choir of Pembroke College, Cambridge. Here at Choral Concert, we were saddened to learn of the death of soprano Teresa van der Hoven at the beginning of September. She was only 58 years old. And while you might not recognize her name, she was well known in the choral communities in both Toronto, where she lived for the past two decades, and Montreal, where she did her training and spent a number of years singing with the city's best ensembles, both as a chorister and a soloist. This morning, I thought I'd remember her with what might be the most broadcast recording in choral concert history. If you're a regular listener, I'm sure you've heard it. It's Claudio Monteverdi's Beatus Vir, performed by the Studio de Musique Ancienne de Montréal. Teresa van der Hoven was, for many years, a linchpin of that group, and she sang the soprano one part on this iconic recording. I think it's the perfect illustration of her beautiful voice and incredible musicianship. The soprano two part is sung by Devin Wassell, who was brand new to SMAM at the time, and she and Teresa forged a lasting friendship at the recording sessions for the music you're about to hear. So in Teresa's memory, and in gratitude for the gift of her talents, here's Monteverdi's Beatus Vir. The late Christopher Jackson leads the Studio de Musique Ancienne de Montréal.

There simply is no better recording of that marvelous music by Claudio Monteverdi. Beatus Vir, performed by the Studio de Musique Ancienne de Montréal with Christopher Jackson conducting. And that luminous voice singing the soprano one part belonged to Teresa Vanderhoven. Teresa died earlier this month. She was only 58. Still to come this morning on Choral Concert, Mozart's Requiem. I'll take you to Munich, Germany for a terrific performance by the Bavarian Radio Symphony Orchestra and Chorus with Natalie Stutzman conducting. The Choral Concert continues now with music by Jean Krah, a French composer from Brittany who lived during the time of Maurice Ravel and Claude Debussy. Music wasn't his only vocation. He had a successful career as an admiral in the French Navy. When he was 17, he enrolled at the Naval Academy in Brest. And while doing his basic training, he taught himself music theory, orchestration, and composition. Today, you'll hear his choral suite, Dans la Montagne, In the Mountains, for Men's Voices, based on poems by Maurice Bouchard. They focus on nature and the spiritual contemplation it invites. The first song of the set is titled L'Appel de la Cloche, The Call of the Bell. It depicts a small church on a mountain slope whose bell summons the villagers to prayer. Then, La Route, The Road. It describes a path rising through the forest toward a crest and compares it to the journey of a soul. After that, Un jeune sapin se balance, A young fir tree sways, all about the simple beauty of nature. The final two songs of the set focus on the transition from twilight to darkness in the mountains. Soir, evening, and nuit, night. I just adore this performance by the 8 singers of Cantus, an ensemble of men's voices from Minneapolis. Here's Dans la Montagne by Jean Krah.

Le jour est de l'autre côté de la terre. The day is on the other side of the earth. What an interesting way to describe night. Poetry by Maurice Bouchard, set to music by Jean Krah. You've just heard his choral cycle, Dans la montagne, in the mountains. An absolutely pristine performance by the Eight Men's Voices of Cantus, a choral ensemble based in Minneapolis. A discovery for me, and maybe for you too. You're listening to Choral Concert on CBC Music and CBC Listen. I'm your host, Frédérica Petitum. And it's time for the centerpiece of today's show, Mozart's Requiem, a monument of choral music whose origins are shrouded in mystery. In July 1791, a stranger turned up at Mozart's door, saying he represented someone who wanted a Requiem Mass, on the understanding that his patron would remain anonymous. Mozart was in a fragile state of mind. His health was badly deteriorating, and he started believing he'd been cursed to write a requiem for himself. He went to work immediately, but it was all too much. Mozart died in December of that same year, at the tragically young age of 36. He was only able to complete the introit and Kyrie movements and managed to sketch the voice parts and bass lines for the Dies Irae through to the Hostias. His requiem was completed by his student Franz Xaver Süssmayr based on detailed instructions Mozart had left behind. It's been regarded as a masterpiece ever since, and with good reason. It's just overflowing with Mozart's musical genius. Today, I've got a performance recorded live at Hercules Hall in Munich, Germany. The soloists are soprano Erika Bykoff, mezzo-soprano Fleur Baron, tenor Lunga Erik Halam, and bass baritone Lawson Anderson. Natalie Stutzmann leads the Bavarian Radio Symphony Orchestra in chorus.

This morning on Choral Concert, you're listening to a complete performance of Mozart's Requiem, a Mass for the Dead, written on the edge of Mozart's

own deathbed. I never tire of hearing it. The Bavarian Radio Symphony Orchestra and chorus are led by Natalie Stutzmann. She's also a well-known contralto. In fact, she's one of the soloists on William Christie's recording of Mozart's Requiem with Lézard Florissant. But today, we get to hear her as a conductor. The soloists in this performance are soprano Erika Bykoff, mezzo-soprano Fleur Baron, tenor Lunga Erik Halam, and bass baritone Lawson Anderson. Their concert was recorded at Hercules Hall in Munich, Germany. You've heard the Kyrie and the Dies Irae sequence. Their performance continues now with the Offertorium.

From Hercules Hall in Munich, Germany, you've just heard Mozart's Requiem, ending with that haunting open fifth, a hair-raising effect. Natalie Stutzman led that performance by the Bavarian Radio Symphony Orchestra in chorus. The soloists were soprano Erika Bykoff, mezzo-soprano Fleur Baron, tenor Lunga Erik Halam, and bass baritone Lawson Anderson. A fabulous, heartfelt performance. Thanks to Bavarian Radio and the European Broadcasting Union for sharing that excellent recording with us today. The Toronto Mendelssohn Choir will perform Mozart's Requiem this week. They're pairing it with another major choral work by Mozart, the Mass in C minor, as well as a new work

by their composer-in-residence, Matthew Emery. Jean-Sébastien Vallée conducts. Performances take place Wednesday, September 30th and Thursday, October 1st at Kerner Hall. Showtime is 7:30 p.m. If you live in the Greater Toronto Area, don't miss it. Go to tmchoir.org for complete details. And speaking of Matthew Emery, here's his gorgeous setting of a poem by James Joyce for choir and saxophone. From dewy dreams, my soul arise. Desmond Early leads the choral scholars of University College Dublin. The saxophonist is Kenneth Edge.

A Quarrel Chestnut by Gabriel Fauré, arranged by John Rutter, Cantique de Jean Racine, with its beautifully flowing compound meter. You heard the Berlin Radio Choir and Chamber Orchestra wasting no time under the direction of Daniel Hope. And before that, From Dewy Dreams, My Soul Arise, a poem by James Joyce set to music by Canadian composer Matthew Emery. Desmond Early led the Choral Scholars of University College Dublin. You're listening to Choral Concert on CBC Music and CBC Listen. I'm your host, Frédérica Petitum, and I'll spend the remainder of today's show with the music of Estonian composer Veljo Tormis. In 1964, he composed a set of pieces for unaccompanied voices called Autumn Landscapes. Tormis used these pieces to give new life to the folk music of the Estonian people. He was inspired by Hungarian composer Zoltán Kodály and his extensive research into the folk traditions in his country. There's a bittersweet quality to these pieces. It mirrors the wistful feeling that autumn brings as we say goodbye to the long hours.

hours of daylight, the warm weather, and the laid-back vibe of summer. Here's Musica Intima with highlights from Autumn Landscapes by Velio Tormis.

a dramatic chord, bringing that set of songs by Vedio Totemis to a close. Autumn Landscapes, exploring the haunting beauty of fall. A terrific performance by Musica Intima. They'll open their season in just under a month from now. It's a collaboration with Japanese conductor and composer Ko Matsushita. Their concert takes place on Saturday, October 24th at Vancouver Unitarian Church. Go to musicaintima.org for more information.

And that brings us to the end of Choral Concert for another week. Remember, if you're looking for more information about the music you've heard, visit CBC Listen. That's where you'll find our play logs. You can also listen to previous episodes of the show while you're there. If you'd like to be in touch, our email address is choralconcert@cbc.ca. We'd love to hear from you. The news is next here on CBC Music, and then stay tuned for In Concert with Paolo Pietropaolo. Today, he's got a performance by the BBC National Chorus and Orchestra of Wales, recorded live at this summer's BBC Proms. I'm Frédérica Petitum. Thanks for spending part of your Sunday with me. I hope you'll join me again at the same time next week.

0: From CBC News, The World This Hour, I'm Kaz Bovin. British counterterrorism police have detained five men over an incident outside a Royal Air Force base, one which hosts U.S. bombers involved in military operations against Iran. CBC's Julia Chapman has the details.
1: Police received a call at 12:45 in the morning local time. Three suspicious vehicles were heading towards an Air Force base in Gloucestershire. Armed officers intercepted them in a neighbouring village and arrested five men. British Army bomb disposal units were called in to inspect the three white vans, and around 85 homes have been evacuated. Richard O'Cone is from the local police force.
2: We are working closely with our partners in counterterrorism.

0: facing.
1: The airbase RAF Fairford hosts a contingent from the American Air Force. It has used the base to launch attacks against Iran. Earlier this year, Iran's Revolutionary Guard told the UK that made it a legitimate target. For now, police have made no mention of a potential motive and released no details about the five suspects they're currently questioning. Julia Chapman, CBC News, London.
2: Meanwhile, U.S. President Donald Trump has commented, deviating from the official statements made by British authorities. He says the U.S. has been working with the U.K. and claims the suspects were already under investigation.
3: They were looking to do big damage to our fort, and working with the British worked out great.
4: Were they migrants?
3: It may have been Scotland Yard, I don't know. We worked with a lot of them. We had them under view for a long time, and we got them. Thank you.
2: British Prime Minister Andy Burnham says the investigation is ongoing. He's asked the British public not to speculate on the incident until more details are released. Iran claims it's still waiting for an official U.S. response to its proposal to reopen the Strait of Hormuz. That's after Trump publicly rejected their deal yesterday. Tehran offered a 7-day timeline to allow traffic through the waterway in exchange for sanctions relief. Iranian Foreign Minister Abbas Araghchi has been in New York for the U.N. General Assembly. He says any agreement must protect Iran's national interests.
5: There's no solution other than a negotiated settlement based on dignity and justice, one that secures the rights of the Iranian people and fulfills their legitimate demands. Only a negotiated solution can get them out of this deadlock.
2: Araghchi says Tehran will consider its next steps once Qatari mediators formally convey Washington's response. South African police are searching for suspects after at least 27 people were killed in two separate mass shootings. Video from one attack shows people dancing at a bar near Johannesburg before shots ring out. Authorities say the shooters used rifles to gun down 17 people and injure 15 others. Here's what one witness said.
6: There are eight members, and then they come in and they just find the people on the tavern. They start shooting. And then they come for the second time. Outside, the cars are burning. People, they are running, but they are getting shot.
2: Hours later, another 10 people were killed in a separate shooting at a food stall near Cape Town. Police have said the motives for both attacks are still unclear. At least 56 people are dead in northeastern India after heavy rainfall triggered flooding and landslides. People wade through one of the washed-out communities in the Indian state of Uttar Pradesh. Meteorologists say the area recorded 19 times its normal rainfall. Authorities are working on rescue operations while officials are working to provide compensation for crop damage. Quebec authorities are still investigating a helicopter crash that killed four people southeast of Montreal yesterday. The pilot of the aircraft has been identified as Suzanne Joutra, who worked for a local festival as a pilot for years. Local radio host Gabrielle Jasmine has also been identified as another victim. CBC is unable to confirm the identities of two other fatalities at this time. That is your World This Hour. 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We update every hour, 7 days a week. For CBC News, I'm Kaz Boivin.
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9: Good morning. My name is Paolo Pietropaolo. Welcome to In Concert.

In late 1995, the Dayton Peace Accords were signed, ending the horrors of the Bosnian War. The Sarajevo Philharmonic announced a concert to celebrate the peace, a concert that would take place on New Year's Eve. Exactly 1 year earlier, the Sarajevo Philharmonic had played a very different New Year's Eve concert. There's a photo of that concert, a black and white photo, showing a small orchestra, maybe 30 musicians, and a chorus of 30 more, and a big sign above them that's trying to look cheerful in spite of it all, with a sprightly font that says, Sretna Nova Godina, Happy New Year. One concert using music to celebrate peace, the other an act of defiance and desperation in the face of a terrible war. The photographer, Milomir Kovacevic, later said, although there was a war, we still tried to mimic the normal everyday life we lived in Sarajevo. Not everyone was made to be a soldier. Cultural workers, filmmakers, photographers, and musicians tried to make the best of their work, and for a few hours, to make people forget that they are living in a war. The words of photographer Milomir Kovacevic. A Canadian pianist was involved in the second concert, the one celebrating the Peace Accords, a year later. It was John Kimura Parker, who was catapulted to worldwide fame when he won the Leeds competition in 1984. In 1995, he was living in New York City when he got a call from AmeriCares, an NGO that delivers humanitarian aid to war zones. In addition to delivering medical supplies and clothing and food to Sarajevo, the organization had offered to airlift a soloist in to Sarajevo for that New Year's Eve concert. The soloist they wanted was John Kimura Parker. Parker was flown into Bosnia by the Belgian Air Force on a C-130 transport plane, and he played Beethoven's Fifth Piano Concerto with the Sarajevo Philharmonic on New Year's Eve. This is the sublime second movement playing in the background right now, played by another legendary Canadian pianist, Anton Qwerty.

John Kiwara Parker recalls that performance in Sarajevo as the moment that defined for him what it was to be a musician. And after the concert, he says, a very old Bosnian woman came backstage to see him, and she said she wanted him to know that during the slow movement of the Beethoven, she realized that several minutes had gone by and she had forgotten about the war. From that moment, Parker says he has thought, that's why I'm a musician. He says, that's what the arts can do for people. The tale of those two concerts shows how music does have an unavoidable political dimension, while simultaneously being able to serve a healing purpose, as a reminder that there is a higher existence possible in the world than fear and despair. Here is John Kiwara Parker playing another very famous slow movement, this time from a concerto by Mozart.

Good morning to you. My name is Paolo Pietropaolo. Hope you're having a great morning so far. Great to have you with me here for In Concert, your Sunday classical music home here on CBC Music. I'll be here with you for the next 4 hours sharing stories and wonderful performances from the world of classical music. Later today, Jackie Parker joins the In Concert Hall of Fame. He'll play more music by Mozart as well as Brahms, and he'll tell stories about his journey from piano lessons in Vancouver to rubbing shoulders with Oscar Peterson to winning the Leeds competition. Jackie is a great storyteller. Don't miss him. Jackie Parker on the In Concert Hall of Fame coming up at around 1 p.m., 1:30 in Newfoundland. To kick things off this morning, our BBC Proms Mini Festival continues today, the second of 3 Sundays sharing highlights from the 2026 BBC Proms. Today it's Prom 9, a concert featuring the BBC National Orchestra of Wales and conductor Ryan Bancroft. This is a concert around a big, big theme. It's called Afterlife, Visions of the Beyond. We'll hear works by 4 different composers, all coming at this theme in different ways. Later, music by Richard Strauss, Olivier Messiaen, and Karel Szymanowski. And to begin, music by the French composer Lili Boulanger, a piece called Vieille Prière Bouddhique, Old Buddhist Prayer. She wrote this when she was just 23, during World War I. She was drawn to set music to this text because it's got a universal message of peace and reconciliation, with words that pray for the happiness of all living things. A hopeful vision at a time when Europe was at war. Alongside her composing, Boulanger devoted considerable energy to the war effort, supporting musicians and organizing charitable efforts, even as her own health was failing. She died the year after she composed this, leaving behind a mere 50 or so compositions and many dreams of what else she could have achieved had she not died so young. From the Royal Albert Hall in London, here is Ryan Bancroft to lead many assembled forces, tenor soloist James Way, the London Philharmonic Choir, the BBC National Chorus of Wales, and the BBC National Orchestra of Wales. This is the Vieille Prière Bouddhique by Lili Boulanger.

So lovely, always, the second movement from the Piano Concerto No. 21 by Wolfgang Amadeus Mozart. The pianist there, John Kimura Parker, also known as Jackie Parker, Mario Bernardi conducting the CBC Radio Orchestra.

A powerful ending to a prayer for the whole universe. That was Vieille Prière Bouddhique, setting of an old Buddhist prayer sung in French. French composer Lili Boulanger composing that when she was just 23 years old during World War I. You heard Ryan Bancroft conducting the BBC National Orchestra and Chorus of Wales and the London Philharmonic Choir and tenor soloist James Way in this performance from the Royal Albert Hall in London. It's all part of Prom 9 as our mini proms festival continues here on In Concert on CBC Music. This particular proms concert called Afterlife, Visions of the Beyond. Next, it's one of the most intimate expressions of grief in sacred music, the Stabat Mater by the Polish composer Karol Szymanowski. The words of the Stabat Mater have inspired composers for centuries. They describe Mary standing at the foot of the cross, grieving for her son. Szymanowski composed this in 1926.

0: to sing it. It's the first time I sing in Polish. Right. Szymanowski really wanted it in Polish, and the text is, it's not the kind of text that you normally hear in this music. It's more speaking to the people. So that's why he didn't want it in Latin, because in Latin it's a bit more heavy in a way, and with the Polish simple text, it's speaking more to the public, and you can feel the grief of someone who has lost her child. So it's very touching.
1: That's soprano Mari Eriksmoen speaking with the BBC. Here she is along with mezzo-soprano Paula Murahy, tenor James Way, baritone Szymon Mechliński, the London Philharmonic Choir, and the BBC National Orchestra and Chorus of Wales, all under the baton of conductor Ryan Bancroft. This is the Stabat Mater by Karol Szymanowski.

From the Royal Albert Hall in London, you've just heard the Stabat Mater by the Polish composer Karol Szymanowski. Ryan Bancroft conducting the BBC National Orchestra and Chorus of Wales and the London Philharmonic Choir, along with soloists soprano Mari Eriksmoen, mezzo-soprano Paula Murray, tenor James Way, and baritone Szymon Mechliński.

sister and his own grief coming through so powerfully in this music. The final movement, beginning with this beautiful melody sung by the soprano solo, Szymanowski said that was the most beautiful melody he ever managed to write. That takes us to the halfway point of Prom 9, today's concert in our mini Proms Festival here on In Concert, with one more Sunday of concerts from the BBC Proms Festival coming up next Sunday. In a moment, Prom 9 continues with two more deeply spiritual compositions, The Ascension by Olivier Messiaen and Death and Transfiguration by Richard Strauss, all part of the theme of this prom concert, which is called Afterlife, Visions of the Beyond. Stay tuned. That's coming right up here on CBC Music. This is the sound of pianist John Kimura Parker, Jackie to his friends. Jackie Parker is one of the most eclectic and multifaceted musicians to come out of Canada in the last 40 years. He plays recitals, he plays concertos, he plays chamber music, he's a prominent teacher, he's the artistic director of the singular Honens Piano Competition in Calgary. He is one of the most dedicated mentors to the next generation of musicians. And as a musician, he has taste that encompasses whole record stores worth of music. How many classical pianists would name their three favorite pianists as Arthur Rubinstein, Oscar Peterson, and Elton John? Not enough, in my opinion, but there's one at least, and he is about to become a member of the In Concert Hall of Fame. Get to know John Kimura Parker on today's episode of the In Concert Hall of Fame, coming up at around 1 p.m., 1:30 in Newfoundland, or listen anytime you like at cbc.ca/revival, or by searching for In Concert On Demand on the CBC Listen app.

0: You are listening to In Concert on CBC Music for Sunday, September 27th. Hope you're having a nice day. Hope fall is off to a good start for you. My name is Paolo Pietropaolo. Great to have you with me. Let's go back to the Royal Albert Hall now for more of our mini proms festival. Next, Prom 9 continues, featuring the BBC National Orchestra of Wales and conductor Ryan Bancroft. And two spiritual masterpieces. A bit later, one by Richard Strauss, and right now, L'Ascension, The Ascension, by the French composer Olivier Messiaen. Messiaen was a devout Catholic and a deeply spiritual composer, more so than most 20th century composers. His music was chiefly concerned with devotion. In this piece, he sets out to depict Christ's return to heaven in four movements that he calls symphonic meditations. Each has a quotation from the New Testament, along with descriptive titles, which speak of serene hallelujahs, joyful praise with trumpet fanfares, and Christ's prayer as he ascends to the Father. Here is conductor Ryan Bancroft to help tell us what to listen for.
1: He actually composes feeling more than he composes stories. For example, when I think about the third movement, Alleluia of the Trumpets, he starts with trumpets. You can get that in the title as well, but how the trumpets play and how the orchestra mimics the trumpets, these are trumpets of heaven. There's a different type of brilliance to this.

0: And it creates a sort of ecstatic quality to a lot of his music. And I find that that is a word that I associate with a lot of his music, is ecstasy and how he orchestrates his music. He's trying to create an incredibly specific sound in order to create feeling and experience. It's almost like he's painting with the orchestra in a very real way. It's extraordinary.
1: He believed deeply, didn't he, that music could express that which words couldn't?
0: I think he more than believed it. He knew it. He knew that music expressed devotion, compassion, grief, happiness as well, too. His faith has given him a lot of material to work with. And for that, we're grateful, because he's written such incredibly virtuosic music, but music that simply means something. It means something very deep to him, and he hopes that it means a lot to other people, too.
2: That's conductor Ryan Bancroft speaking with the BBC. Now, in addition to all that Bancroft described in this piece by Messiaen, you can listen for glowing harmonies and melodies inspired by ancient plain chant and Hindu rhythms and birdsong, all culminating in an extraordinary sense of stillness. The piece ends with the strings alone, the music simply dissolving into silence. Once again, from the Royal Albert Hall, here is Ryan Bancroft to conduct the BBC National Orchestra of Wales. This is L'Ascension, The Ascension, by Olivier Messiaen.

music that seems to almost suspend time. That is L'Ascension, The Ascension by Olivier Messiaen. Four musical meditations on the ascension of Jesus Christ, performed by the BBC National Orchestra of Wales with their principal conductor, Ryan Bancroft, in this performance from the Royal Albert Hall in London. The final movement ending on that unresolved chord that was simply hanging in the air, the music itself never quite coming back down to earth. L'Ascension, The Ascension by Olivier Messiaen. You heard it here on In Concert on CBC Music. My name is Paolo Pietropaolo. Good to have you with me this hour on Symphony Hour. This concert from the BBC Proms, Prom 9, which was called Afterlife, Visions of the Beyond. The last piece on the concert isn't about the afterlife, but about those moments that come right before it. It's Tod und Verklärung, Death and Transfiguration, by Richard Strauss, a tone poem, or really another meditation for orchestra, this one about the final moments of an artist right before death. Strauss was just 24 when he wrote this. Conductor Ryan Bancroft says it's astonishing that he was so young because of the subject matter. He says he finds it quite difficult to conduct this piece, not because it's technically difficult, but because of that big, weighty topic. He says, it's a piece that requires your entire emotional well-being. It requires you to be vulnerable, to think of something that frightens a whole lot of people, which is the end of life. The words of conductor Ryan Bancroft, he says he's conscious of that theme as he conducts every single note. He says he occasionally wishes he could not be aware of it because this is, quote, music about our own peril, about what it may look like when one dies, the fear and the pain that comes with that. But also, says Bancroft, looking back at life from that vantage point at the very end. When Strauss was on his own deathbed, 6 decades after he wrote this, he is said to have turned to his daughter-in-law and said, "It's a funny thing, Alice. Dying is just the way I composed it, in Death and Transfiguration." From the Royal Albert Hall, here again is Ryan Bancroft, to conduct the BBC National Orchestra of Wales. This is Tod und Verklärung, Death and Transfiguration.

Richard Strauss, Finding Serenity, at the end of his composition, Tod und Verklärung, Death and Transfiguration, his extraordinary vision, imagining life's final moments, composed when he was just 24 years old. Ryan Bancroft conducting the BBC National Orchestra of Wales in this performance from the Royal Albert Hall in London, part of the BBC Proms Festival. This concert, Prom number 9, taking place in July, subtitled Afterlife, Visions of the Beyond. A big thank you to the BBC and the European Broadcasting Union for sharing this extraordinary concert recording. 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My name is Paolo Pietropaolo. Good to have you with me. If you have any comments about all the music that you've heard in the past little while, drop me a line, inconcert@cbc.ca. Would love to know what you think of this ongoing Proms Festival here on In Concert. Once again, the email address is inconcert@cbc.ca. And if you missed it, and if you'd like to hear it, you can for the next 30 days or so. 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Coming up, I've got one of Canada's great pianists and musical raconteurs as he joins the In Concert Hall of Fame. It's John Kimura Parker. He'll have music by Mozart, Brahms, and more, and lots of stories. That's coming up in a few moments. And then later, I've got a recital by the young American-Canadian cellist Mira Cardan, accompanied by her mother, the Korean-Canadian pianist Mika Yui. That's coming up on the In Concert Spotlight a bit later on. Right now, though, it's time for the In Concert Record of the Week, a new release that I think you should know about. This week, I've got new music from Saskatchewan and oboist Erin Brophy from her new record. Here is music about nostalgia by Indo-Canadian composer Yash Kathrosha. It's a reflection on memories of a farm in Rajkot in India, music that he says is suspended between the home he left and the home he is making now in Saskatoon. This is called A Farm Amidst Rajkot.

That is absolutely gorgeous, isn't it? That's new music by Saskatoon composer Yash Kathrosha. That's a piece called A Farm Amidst Rajkot.

You heard oboist Aaron Brophy, violinists Carrie DeWars and Nova Wong, violist Jody Davenport, cellist Christina Bakanek, and on double bass, Troy Morris. The composer Yash is from Rajkot in the Gujarat state in India, northwest of Mumbai. He's now based in Saskatoon. He says that piece was inspired by a vivid memory of sitting high on a swing above a farming valley near Rajkot, looking out over the land and feeling the full weight of what it means to belong to two places at once. He calls it music about nostalgia, grief, loss, new beginnings, and hope. The words of composer Yash Kathrosha. And that's from this week's In Concert Record of the Week, which is called Finding Our Connection. This is the debut recording from Saskatoon oboist and English hornist Aaron Brophy. Brophy is principal oboe of the Saskatoon Symphony Orchestra, and this is a very exciting debut. She has assembled a wonderful roster of musicians, and she's programmed music from a wide array of composers, many of them Canadian, as well as luminaries from the past like Nadia Boulanger and Samuel Coleridge Taylor. It's all music that was composed in 1914 or later for oboe or English horn, including some premier recordings like the one you just heard. Brophy says that every composer on the record is someone whose music is rarely recorded, including women and composers of color and indigenous composers, music that comes from an abundance of perspectives, as she says. She says the album is the change she would like to see in the music world, and her hope is that when listeners hear music like this, they'll realize they deserve to hear far more of it. Next, here is music by Métis composer and oboist Dylan Pinette. Pinette is a two-spirit Red River Métis from St. Rose-du-Lac in Manitoba. As a child, Pinette was a national fiddle champion, but then they found their voice on the oboe. This piece is called Wazhashquetowens, or A Mushroom. It's inspired by Pinette's deep connection to nature and their Métis heritage. Brophy says the piece unfolds in sections, each a different mushroom with its own character, all of them connected to each other and the land. Once again, here is Aaron Brophy with this wonderful array of Canadian chamber musicians, many of them based in Saskatoon. This is Wazhashquetowens by Dylan Pinette.

Oh, what a cool new piece. That's new music by the Two-Spirit Métis composer Dylan Pinette of Manitoba. It's called Washashquetawins, which means a mushroom. And you heard it played by oboist Aaron Brophy, flutist Marie-Noël Berthelet on violins, Carrie DeWars and Nova Wong on viola, Jody Davenport, and on cello, Christina Bakanek. That's from this week's In Concert Record of the Week, which is called Finding Our Connection. It's the debut recording from Saskatoon oboist Aaron Brophy. You are listening to In Concert on CBC Music. My name is Paolo Pietropaolo. It's time now to induct a new member into the In Concert Hall of Fame, which celebrates the greatest Canadian classical musicians of all time, past and present. Today, it's the pianist John Kimura Parker, known to friends, family, and fans as Jackie. Jackie Parker is an indispensable figure in Canadian music. As a performer, he is a tremendous virtuoso with a taste for all kinds of different music. He is a magnificent chamber musician. You might have heard him on this show as a member of the Montrose Trio or playing with the emerging cello superstar, Luca Cazzia. But aside from that, he's also got another life as a prolific teacher and enabler of the next generation of pianists. He is the chair of the piano department at Rice University in Houston, and he has been the artistic director of the Honens Piano Competition in Calgary for the last decade. Well, that is a lot of plates to spin, and somehow Parker manages to keep them all spinning while learning some of the most difficult music you could ever be asked to play on the piano. Like, for example, The Rite of Spring by Igor Stravinsky, which wasn't even written for piano. It's one of the most famous symphonic pieces of the 20th century. And many pianists have attempted to make it playable by one person. But Jackie Parker started fresh when he made this recording you're about to hear in 2013. He created his own solo rendition of The Rite of Spring. He knows the piece inside and out, well enough to leave out certain parts one performance and put him back in the next. Subtly recomposing Stravinsky as he plays, here he is, John Kimura Parker, with the crushing finale from The Rite of Spring by Stravinsky.

0: That is John Kimura Parker crushing it with his own transcription of the finale from The Rite of Spring by Igor Stravinsky. You're listening to the In Concert Hall of Fame on CBC Music Today, celebrating Vancouver pianist John Kimura Parker, also known as Jackie Parker. And I say Vancouver, well, Jackie actually grew up in Burnaby, which is a leafy suburb just east of Vancouver. His mother was one of the most prominent piano teachers in the Vancouver area. Jackie's parents pretty much only listened to classical music. There was a Tijuana brass recording in the house, and his father would occasionally go to hear Dixieland jazz, but it was all classical all the time otherwise. An unusual background for a musician who would turn out to be so eclectic. So there was music in the air from the beginning of Jackie Parker's life.
1: My parents remember my first musical memory, and I don't. So what happened was there was an upright piano in the house. My mother, who was originally from Japan, taught piano for the majority of her active career. And apparently there was a CBC radio show that my parents listened to 5 days a week. And there was theme music that would play at the beginning of the show and at the end of the show. So 10 times a week, whatever that theme music was, would be heard reverberating throughout our house in Vancouver. And the story they tell, which I have no memory of whatsoever, is that when I was 3 years old, I was sitting at the upright piano, poking around with one finger, and they suddenly recognized the theme song from that show.
0: That's John Kimura Parker. And that story is from when he was three. By the time he was four, Jackie had decided beyond any doubt that playing the piano was what he wanted to do with his life. Now, the other kids in Jackie's grade one class all wanted to be firefighters, or in one case, a hockey fan. He wanted to be a concert pianist. Those are the words he remembers using, concert pianist. And here we are. Parker's mother wasn't the only piano teacher in the family. There was also his uncle, Edward Parker, and he was one of Jackie's first teachers.
1: He had permission to be very strict with me. My parents gave him that permission, and that he could be really tough on me and throw curveballs at me all the time, things that I wasn't expecting. And he saw that I had the talent to take that. So I got very aggressive training when I was young. I mean, all the basics that you would want technically, but, really from a very disciplined standpoint. And, honestly, to play the piano or the violin, at a really high level as an adult, you need that kind of training when you're young. You can't really have the kind of training where every week somebody says, oh, that was perfect. That was lovely. You really need to be told what

0: to work on and what needs to be better. And then I should add that my mother, being also a piano teacher, who was never officially my piano teacher, was my everyday coach. So I had spectacular background in piano from those two in different ways. But, you know, my mom would be making dinner in the kitchen and I'd be practicing on the upright piano in the dining room. Eventually we had four pianos in the house and she'd be saying, no, you know, you missed that note. You have to try that again. So, I mean, I was basically being coached all the time.
1: That's Jackie Parker. Now, Jackie realizes that part of his success was the good fortune of always having the right teacher at the right time. Across his whole education, in childhood, at UBC, at the BAM Center, and at Juilliard, he always happened upon the exact right teacher for that specific moment in his development. Incidentally, he says that's something he shares with his brother Jamie, another major Canadian pianist and another member of the In Concert Hall of Fame as the pianist with the Griffin Trio. Teachers are everything. Now here is a family recording. Jackie, Jamie, and their cousin Ian, they're all concert pianists, and they made one recording together featuring music by Mozart. Here is the first movement from Mozart's Concerto for Three Pianos with the CBC Radio Orchestra conductor, Mario Bernardi, starring the Parker family of Burnaby.

That is the uber-talented Parker family of Burnaby. Three pianists, all from the same family. Jackie Parker, Jamie Parker, brothers, and their cousin Ian Parker. And that was the first movement from the Concerto for Three Pianos by Mozart. Mario Bernardi conducting the CBC Radio Orchestra. My name is Paolo Pietropaolo. Great to have you with me here on CBC Music this hour on the In Concert Hall of Fame, celebrating John Kimura Parker, the great Canadian pianist, also known as Jackie Parker. Now, one of the many hats Jackie Parker wears is that he is the artistic director of the Honens Piano Competition in Calgary. I had the opportunity to witness that competition in person in 2025, and I can tell you that it is a different sort of competition from many of the other competitions

0: as a younger person, but I practiced more for that than anything else. If I had a concert to play, of course I practiced hard and worked hard for it. But when I entered a competition, I suddenly realized, well, I'm not the only pianist showing up. The whole point is that other pianists are showing up, and I need to be better than I was the last time. I need to be better than I was yesterday, you know? And I really just felt motivated to work, and wow, did I work hard. You know, I went through phases as a student where I enjoyed being a student and didn't work that hard sometimes for a few weeks here and there. But when I needed to prepare for a competition, I just chained myself to the piano, basically. I mean, I used to smoke cigarettes in those days, which is a horrible habit that I'm very glad I quit when I was 28. But at the time, you know, I would just sit in a practice room, practice all day and take cigarette breaks. And that was it, you know? And some of the musical scores that I learned back in those days, like, for example, the Brahms First Piano Concerto, the Barber Concerto, there are cigarette burns on the covers of the scores, you know, because I wasn't being careful when I was practicing, you know, and I look at that and I think, yeah, that was that time of my life. I mean, I can't, of course, work like that now. It hurts too much. It's just, you know, my muscles are not what they were when I was in my 20s, but competitions really just spurred me on. And the incredible thing about Leeds was I was 24, and that marked the end of my competing career, which is a very different thing from being a tennis player, where that's what you do. You know, you just keep competing, you know, and if you win one of the biggest ones in the world, that doesn't stop you from entering another biggest one in the world. But in the music world, if you win something on the level of Leeds or Honens or Cliburn or Tchaikovsky or Chopin are the ones that all come to mind, typically you're done. You know, typically you don't need to enter, because at the end of the day, being a musician is not about competing. Being a musician is about sharing a musical experience with somebody. And so the sooner you can stop competing, the better.
1: That's pianist John Kimura Parker. Here he is performing a movement from one of those concertos that he just mentioned. Maybe there is a cigarette burn score for this still sitting in a piano bench somewhere in his home. This is the second movement of the Piano Concerto by Samuel Barber. You'll hear John Kimura Parker with the Atlanta Symphony Orchestra.

That's pianist John Kimura Parker with the absolutely stunning second movement from the piano concerto by Samuel Barber. Yoel Levy conducting the Atlanta Symphony Orchestra. You're listening to In Concert on CBC Music. This hour, it's the In Concert Hall of Fame. Today, celebrating John Kimura Parker. Parker has three almost equally weighted facets of his performing career. He plays concertos, as you just heard. He plays solo music, like the version of The Rite of Spring that I played at the start of this hour. And I've got more of that virtuosic sort of music for you a bit later on. But the third super important facet of what Parker does is chamber music. He's a member of the Montrose Trio with violinist Martin Beaver and cellist Clive Greensmith. And in the summer, he is a regular at chamber music festivals. The chamber music recording I want you to hear features Jackie with two other superstar soloists. It's a Juno-nominated recording featuring violinist James Ennis and trumpeter Jens Lindemann. You'll hear Lindemann on the flugelhorn here, and this is a special adaptation of the Horn Trio by Johannes Brahms for piano, violin, and flugelhorn. Here's the fourth movement.

0: Oh, what a perfect recording that is. That's the fourth movement from the Horn Trio by Johannes Brahms. You heard Jens Lindemann on the flugelhorn, James Ennis on the violin, and John Kimura Parker on the piano. Three absolute all-star Canadian musicians on that classic recording. My name is Paolo Pietro Paolo. So good to have you with me here this afternoon on In Concert on CBC Music. It's the In Concert Hall of Fame this hour, and we're celebrating John Kimura Parker, who also goes by the nickname Jackie. Jackie Parker has some of the most eclectic tastes you're likely to find in a concert pianist. He grew up with parents who listened almost exclusively to classical music, but his friends introduced him to music by adventurous rock and rollers like Frank Zappa and Genesis. These days, he has a holy trinity of the piano that not many people would be able to guess.
1: My three favorite pianists, for essentially the same reason, even though they could not be more different pianists, are Arthur Rubinstein, Oscar Peterson, and Elton John. And I am incredibly fortunate to be able to say that I've met all three, and I've been able to tell them what it is that I love about them, which is the same conversation I've had three times, which is your love of music is something that you communicate to the audience, and every time you play, they get how much you love music and piano music specifically. But that's what I want when I'm performing. I want to communicate that love of music.
0: Ah, I just love that. That's the pianist Jackie Parker. Now I want to zoom in on the middle pianist in Parker's trinity, Oscar Peterson. Parker listened to Peterson obsessively when he was in his early 20s. He'd go to the Blue Note in New York to hear Oscar play and hide a microphone underneath the menu. So he amassed a huge collection of bootlegs as well. Anyway, the first time they met, Parker was so intimidated, as you might imagine, that he didn't even mention that he was also a pianist. But the next time they met, a mutual colleague introduced Parker as also a pianist, and, well, they were off to the races.
1: And then he said to my girlfriend, now wife, and me at the end of that dinner, he says, you know, tomorrow night, my friend Ray Brown is playing at the Blue Note, and I'm not going to play, but he says, I'm going to go and heckle him and just have fun hearing him. And if you guys want to come, he says, I'll pick you up. And so the next day, this limo picks us up at our humble apartment, and we get in with Oscar Peterson and his wife, Kelly, and we go down to the Blue Note, and I'm the one closest to the door of the limo. So I get to go into the Blue Note and wade through the people and find the manager and say, I'm with Oscar Peterson. And all of a sudden, like, you know, the heavens opened up and it was like the Red Sea parting and the table was ready for us and everything. And I've never been a VIP at the Blue Note before. It was amazing. But the kindness that he showed me, you know, as a fellow pianist, but most importantly, the joy in his making music. And I mean, if you've read Oscar Peterson's life story and read about the period in his life where he wasn't allowed to walk in the front door of the clubs in the U.S. that he was performing in, you know, and then all the issues that he went through with arthritis and not being able to use his right hand eventually, and still with his left hand only and his right thumb, he sounded more amazing than any other jazz pianist using two hands, you know. I mean, he was just such an inspirational figure to me in every possible way.
0: That's John Kimura Parker. There's a recording sitting in a vault somewhere, waiting for its moment, of Parker playing Peterson's famous blues etude on Peterson's own piano. And I'll play it for you when it sees the light of day. But for now, I want you to hear Jackie Parker playing equally spirited music by the American composer John Adams. This is the first movement of his piano duo, Hallelujah Junction, performed by John Kimura Parker and Orly Shaham.

0: That's pianist John Kimura Parker, along with another pianist, Orly Shaham, together playing the intricate and rhythmically demanding Hallelujah Junction, the first movement from Hallelujah Junction by John Adams. You're listening to In Concert on CBC Music this hour on the In Concert Hall of Fame, celebrating John Kimura Parker. Now, I've been celebrating many facets of Parker's musical life on the show today, as a recitalist, as a concerto soloist, as a chamber musician. And it's hard to reflect somebody's work as a teacher on the radio, but that's important too. Parker is as much a mentor these days as a musician. He's the chair of the piano department at Rice University in Houston, and he supports young pianists as the artistic director of the Honens competition in Calgary. In a sense, he's come full circle.
1: I look at my role at Honens and my role as a piano professor and my role when I'm playing in a chamber music festival and I'm the oldest person and I'm playing with young people. In all of those cases, I think I just want to see the young generation succeed now. You know, I want them to have opportunities. I want them to do great things. I want them to feel like there's still an audience for what they do, which I believe that there is, and it's exciting to see that. And I just want to support young players. But the reason the chamber music came to mind is my wife and I have been running the Orcas Island Chamber Music Festival for 29 years now. She founded it 29 years ago. And I've also been playing in the Seattle Chamber Music Festival since I was 24 years old, in the third year of that festival. That festival is now, of course, the artistic director is the great Canadian violinist James Ennis. But I've been playing in that festival since, I don't know, maybe roughly around the time he was born, you know, I mean, a long, long time. And I remember being the youngest performer there, and that everybody else was sort of in their 40s, 50s, or older, and they all just seemed like these seasoned professionals that I had so much to learn from. And I just played in that festival at James's invitation last July, and I was the oldest performer there. And everybody else was younger, in some cases a lot younger, and I was like, wow, this is amazing. This is like, this is perfect. I'm actually that person that I remember from decades ago. You do feel at a certain point, and even when I was 40, I felt this, which is why I took this teaching position, you feel like you want to pass on what you've learned. I had this sort of romantic ideal of the people who worked on Gothic cathedrals in

0: Europe that their entire lifetime, they would never see the cathedral finished. They might see some section they were working on better than, you know, they left it, but then passing on their skills to a new generation so they could be part of finishing this cathedral, you know? And that's a wonderful thing that happens with age, you know, that you just want to pass those things on and you want to see younger people succeed. And I kind of live for that now. And so that's a very big part of my experience at Honan's is wanting to see that happen.
1: That's pianist John Kimura Parker. Here he is with one more dazzling performance. This is from his solo album Fantasy, which is made up of various pieces that have that title, Fantasy. There aren't a lot of unifying factors to fantasies on the piano. The fantasy is a lot more freeform than, you know, like a sonata. But one thing a fantasy can be is a virtuoso showpiece based on a familiar melody or a set of melodies. And this is one of that kind of fantasies. It's by the piano virtuoso, film composer, and songwriter William Hertz. And this was originally for two pianists, but Jackie found a way to play it on his own. And I think you might recognize some of these melodies. Here is John Kimura Parker with The Wizard of Oz Fantasy by William Hertz.

what a bit of fun. And also, holy cow, can he play? That is John Kimura Parker with The Wizard of Oz Fantasy by William Hertz. And ding dong, that marks the end of this episode of the In Concert Hall of Fame, celebrating John Kimura Parker, also known as Jackie Parker, the great Canadian pianist and raconteur and director of the Honens competition and chamber music festival participant and recording artist and piano professor, and the list goes on, the multi-talented and multifaceted John Kimura Parker, now a member of the In Concert Hall of Fame. You are listening to In Concert on CBC Music. My name is Paolo Pietropaolo. Great to have you with me. Next, on the In Concert Spotlight, I've got a mother-daughter combo taking the stage at the Rockport Festival in Massachusetts. At the piano, Korean-Canadian pianist Mika Yui, who spent her formative years in Edmonton, and her daughter is a rising star of the cello, Mira Cardan, who is not yet 20, but is making a serious impression on everybody who hears her. The family is based in L.A., but for the past couple of years, Mira has been calling Toronto home.

home, pursuing her studies at the Glenn Gould School at the Royal Conservatory of Music. In 2025, she won the Sheen Strings Competition in Edmonton. Today, you'll hear Mira and Mika play music by Schumann, Beethoven, and Dvorak. Mira started cello at the age of 5, and she grew up playing with her mom. She says performing side by side at the recital you're about to hear was so meaningful to both of them. And she says that making music with her mom is both fun and inspiring. Mira says that her current favorite composer is Robert Schumann. She says playing his music has taught her so much, how to make colors and different tones on the cello that she's never thought of making before. She says every time she plays music by Schumann, it feels as though she is speaking through the cello, like rhetoric. Schumann is where she'll begin from the Rockport Festival. Here is cellist Mira Cardin, along with pianist Mika Yui, daughter and mother, respectively. This is the Adagio and Allegro in A flat major by Robert Schumann.

How about that just gorgeous playing by the young cellist Mira Cardan, accompanied by her mother, pianist Mika Yui, and the music of Robert Schumann, the Adagio and Allegro in A flat major. You're listening to the In Concert Spotlight on CBC Music Today, the spotlight on this family combo in performance from the Rockport Music Festival in Rockport, Massachusetts. The cellist, Mira Cardan, she grew up in Los Angeles in a very musical family. Now, I stress the word very for a reason. I play music by a lot of musicians on this show who grow up in musical families. But for Mira's family, I have to add the emphasis on very. For starters, as you're hearing, her mother, Mika, is an accomplished pianist. She's performed as a soloist around the world. She's taught at big schools like the Royal Conservatory in Toronto and the Colburn School in L.A., where she now teaches. And she's a frequent adjudicator at competitions like the Honans competition in Calgary. Now, I mentioned the Colburn School in L.A., big deal music school. Well, Mira's dad, Sal, is the CEO of the Colburn School. So that is a very musical family, pretty much since birth. And also, having a lot of cello music on in the house, her dad especially adores the cello. And with all that music going on, you might think Mira had no time for anything.

She had every little trick from the magic shop, and she would film herself doing card tricks. She says to this day, she has the most embarrassing selfie videos where she's staring at the camera, practicing card tricks. Here she is, making magic of an entirely different kind, with her mother, Mika Yui, at the piano. Again, the young cellist, Mira Cardan. This is the Cello Sonata No. 3 in A major by Ludwig van Beethoven.

cellist Mira Kardan, the pianist Mika Yui, a daughter and mother combination. And you're hearing it here on In Concert on CBC Music. My name is Paolo Pietropaolo. Great to have you with me. And I'm just so thrilled to share this performance by this mother-daughter combo, pianist Mika Yui and cellist Mira Kardan. Mira is currently pursuing her studies at the Glenn Gould School in Toronto. She says when she was in high school, she visited the Royal Conservatory, where the Glenn Gould School is, and she was immediately drawn to it. She says there was an atmosphere of such warmth in the hallways and camaraderie between the students that she just knew she wanted to study there herself one day. And she says the feeling that she got that day has proven to be true. She calls it a very supportive and tightly knit vibe, an environment she says is rare. And she loves the campus. She loves going for a stroll in between lessons or practice sessions along Philosopher's Walk, that beautiful park behind the Royal Conservatory. Outside of practicing and performing, Mira says, she loves listening to music of all genres. The late, great Dolly Parton has been especially important to her. Mira says that Parton's music has gotten her through the more stressful times in her life, especially the song, Here You Come Again. The young American-Canadian cellist, Mira Kardan, and here she is again with her mother, the Korean-Canadian pianist Mika Yui, on stage at the Rockport Festival in Massachusetts. This is a piece called Silent Woods by Antonin Dvorak.

You just heard the young cellist Mira Kardan along with pianist Mika Yui. And what a performance of music by Beethoven. That was the Cello Sonata number 3 in A major in this concert from the Rockport Festival in Massachusetts.

0: What a sound from this very talented young cellist, the American-Canadian cellist Mira Carban, performing with her mother, accompanying her on the piano, the Korean-Canadian cellist Mika Yui, in concert together from the Rockport Festival in Massachusetts. That beautiful piece was called Silent Woods by the Czech composer Antonín Dvořák. This performance taking place during the 2026 summer edition of the Rockport Festival. And I want to say a big thank you to Barry Schiffman, artistic director of the Rockport Festival, for making this concert recording available so I could share it with you here this afternoon here on In Concert. Barry says this about cellist Mira Carban. He says, you wouldn't know she's a young artist when you're on stage with her. She is just a great artist. That's all for In Concert today. If you have any comments or questions, email me, inconcert@cbc.ca. I'd love to hear from you, inconcert@cbc.ca. 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In Concert is produced by Natasha Aziz, Matthew Parsons, and me. Big shout out to associate producer Isaac Page, senior producer Sonia Arab, and executive producer Mark MacArthur. My name is Paolo Pietropaolo. So great to be with you today. In Concert comes to you every Sunday from Vancouver by the shores of the Salish Sea. Stay with CBC Music now for the news. And then after that, it's the best in music from the Francophone world on C'est Formidable with Florence K. I hope you have a wonderful Sunday night. Take care. Bye for now.
1: From CBC News, The World This Hour, I'm Kaz Bovin. British police have arrested five men after a major security incident near a Royal Air Force base in southwestern England. Counter-terror investigators have taken over the case, though no details of motive have yet been released. Dozens of homes near RAF Fairford remain evacuated. Richard O'Cone with Gloucestershire Police spoke earlier.
2: Police received a call relating to three suspicious vehicles travelling towards RAF Fairford. Armed officers responded and subsequently arrested five men in the Welford area on suspicion of committing offences under the Explosives Act. A 400

0: 100-metre cordon has been put in place around the vehicles while the Army's Explosive Ordnance Disposal Unit examined them.
1: U.S. President Donald Trump has commented, claiming the suspects were already under investigation.
2: They were looking to do big damage to our fort, and working with the British worked out great.
3: Were they migrants?
2: It may have been Scotland Yard, I don't know. We worked with a lot of them. We had them under view for a long time, and we got them. Thank you.
1: RAF Fairford hosts both British and U.S. military units, including bombers deployed in missions against Iran. Israel is revoking the diplomatic status of Dutch diplomats stationed at the Netherlands' Ramallah office in the occupied West Bank. Israel says it's in response to the Netherlands' decision to ban imports of goods originating from Israeli West Bank settlements. Their diplomatic status now expires in 7 days. British Prime Minister Andy Burnham is calling for calm over sectarian tensions in Northern Ireland. About 2,000 protesters crowded roads in a Catholic neighborhood in Portadown to block a parade by Protestant loyalists. Northern Ireland's First Minister, Sinn Féin member Michelle O'Neill, called the decision to approve the Orange March madness.

0: they cannot countenance the idea that anybody would seek to set this place back almost 30 years and revisit the trauma that this community endured.
1: Local MP Carla Lockhart with the Democratic Unionists accused the protesters of stoking tensions.
2: Now, what does that say when you have an absolute rabble down there with thousands chanting and our First Minister for All, our self-proclaimed First Minister for All, leading the chants and standing unlawfully?
1: The Orange March parade was a notorious flashpoint during Northern Ireland's troubles, which left as many as 3,700 people dead before the Good Friday Agreement in 1998. South African police are searching for suspects after at least 27 people were killed in two separate mass shootings overnight. Authorities say shooters armed with rifles gunned down 17 people at a bar near Johannesburg. Here's what one witness described.

0: The cars are burning. People, they are running, but they are getting shot.
1: Hours later, another 10 people were killed in a separate shooting at a food stall near Cape Town. Police say the motives for both attacks are unclear. Quebec authorities and the Transportation Safety Board are investigating a helicopter crash that killed four people southeast of Montreal yesterday. The pilot of the aircraft has been identified as Suzanne Joutras, who was a commercial pilot who offered helicopter tours. Local radio host Gabrielle Jasmine was also identified as a victim in the crash. The names of two others killed have not yet been officially released. Alberta Premier Danielle Smith says polling suggesting support for separation is dropping, and that could be tied to improving ties between her government and Ottawa.
2: The Prime Minister has worked constructively with us on an Alberta-Ottawa energy agreement, and since we got rid of the emissions cap and the net zero power regs and most of the nine bad laws, Enbridge, Trans Mountain, South Bow, Pembina, and ATCO have all announced expansions to new pipeline projects. This is the biggest buildup out of pipelines that we've seen in decades.
1: A poll commissioned by CBC News found 23% of respondents would vote to hold another formal independence referendum after the October referendum. 72% would vote to remain in Canada. The survey was conducted by CBC News between September 8th and 21st. The margin of error is plus or minus 2.8 percentage points. That is your World This Hour for CBC News. I'm Kaz Bovan.
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7: 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This is your francophone hour of the week on CBC Music and CBC Radio. Today, you'll hear songs about the many sides of sudden fame and why keeping a love secret can sometimes feel safer than facing the truth. But first, here is Lou Adrienne Cassidy's song called Chanson pour Odile, or Song for Odile.

That was Lou Adrienne Cassidy's chanson pour Odile, or song for Odile, for her stepdaughter. Lou Adrienne took Quebec's music scene by storm last year with her album Journal d'un loup-garou, or Diary of a Werewolf. She made history when she won 12 Felix Awards, which is the Quebec equivalent of the Grammys, and later took home the Juno for Francophone Album of the Year. The album was also shortlisted for the Polaris Music Prize, and she spent much of the year on tour with shows across Canada and in France. Vous écoutez C'est Formidable sur CBC Music et CBC Radio avec moi, Florence K. This next song takes us into the kind of small town bar where everyone knows everyone. And a quiet Wednesday night can quickly turn into complete chaos. Greenwoods paints a colorful portrait of proud guys, fearless women, too many drinks, and the personal storm hiding beneath it all. Here's Greenwoods with Tempête, or Storm.

That was Entre Nous, or Between Us, by Emmanuelle Query. It's from her debut album called Au Dixième Étage, or On the Tenth Floor. She imagines the album as a big penthouse where every detail has been carefully chosen and where everyone is welcome. Vous écoutez C'est Formidable on CBC Music and CBC Radio. I'm Florence K. Coming up, an on-screen love affair. But first, TV singing competitions promise instant fame. In just a few weeks, you go from being completely unknown to being recognized everywhere you go. That's what happened to Catherine Sans Regret after she became a finalist on Quebec's Star Academy last year. But Catherine says she never entered the competition to become famous. She simply wanted to write songs that people could connect with. The sudden attention on her became overwhelming. It wasn't the fame itself that caused her the most anxiety, but the constant fear of being watched and judged. For months, she was afraid to go out, even to a restaurant with friends. Through therapy and songwriting, she slowly began to find herself again and take back control of her life. Here she is now with Émile Bourgault, Marco Emma, and Sophie Grenier, and their song Au-delà des échos, or Beyond the Echoes.

That was Fais le pas, or Take the Step, by Wally. The song is driven by Haitian funk and is about finding the courage to follow your values and move through life with the same confidence and freedom as a dance step. Vous écoutez C'est Formidable. I'm Florence K on CBC Music and CBC Radio. There are French songs and there are English songs.

songs that have English and French lyrics. So does Charlie Kunz-Bellade, who goes by the stage name A Girl Named Sue. Here she is now with Ma Chance.

at first. Movies have a way of making love look perfect, don't they? The chemistry, the grand gestures, the beautiful ending. It can all shape what we expect from our own relationships. But what happens when real life doesn't quite follow the script? That's the idea behind this next song from Claudia Bouvet called Amour Écran, or On-Screen Love. It captures that moment when your head tells you to walk away, but another part of you still wants to take the risk and see where the story goes, even if you already suspect there may be no happy ending. Claudia wraps that emotional dilemma in a dreamy modern pop song with hazy synths, catchy melodies, and a touch of 80s nostalgia. Here is Claudia Bouvet with Amour Écran.

is it? It's us. It's a feel-good track all about letting loose, having fun, and choosing joy. Thank you for listening to CBC Music and CBC Radio. This is C'est Formidable, and I'm Florence Ka. Tivoli Gardens has been part of Copenhagen for almost 200 years. That makes it one of the oldest amusement parks in the world. People go there for the rides, of course, but also for the gardens, restaurants, concerts, and thousands of lights that come on at night. It's even said that the atmosphere helped inspire Walt Disney when he created Disneyland. And Tivoli is at the heart of Ariane Moffat's song, Copenhagen. In it, she remembers a love she met there and dreams of seeing that person again.

That was Sha Frank and Zarian Uti with Avant Tout or Before Anything Else. It's all about entering your selfish era, learning to love yourself, and finally making your own well-being a priority. This is C'est Formidable on CBC Music and CBC Radio, avec moi, Florence Gard.

was secretly in love with another man, but has yet to come out. He chooses to hold on to the dream rather than face reality. This is Le Secret, or The Secret.

That was Ingrid Saint-Pierre with La Vie Devant, or The Life Ahead. And speaking of what lies ahead, this year marked the end of a very special 2-year solo tour for her. Just her and her piano. She says the intimacy of those concerts allowed her to rediscover her own songs through the stories people shared with her after each show. And although goodbyes aren't easy for her, she sees this ending as a continuation. She's now taking some time to return to songwriting, embrace a little emptiness, and let new music begin to emerge. Vous écoutez C'est Formidable, votre hebdomadaire de musique francophone sur CBC Music et CBC Radio. I'm Florence. Sophia Duhem was in a place in her life where she felt she needed to explore everything life had to offer so that she could find out what was truly right for her. In her song Lune d'Argent, or Silver Moon, she sings that story through an imaginary encounter with the moon, which becomes a guide in her journey of self-discovery.

That was Tour à Tour, or Taking Turns, by Miho Shino. Thank you for listening to C'est Formidable on CBC Music and CBC Radio. Je m'appelle Florence K. Sarah May has been on the Quebec music scene for more than 10 years. And in that time, she discovered exactly who was there from the beginning and who suddenly

0: That was Gatata by Sarah May. It captures the energy of her words as she answers her critics and reminds everyone that she has nothing left to prove. And that's what ends our show today. C'est Formidable is your weekly hour of francophone music on CBC Music and CBC Radio. I'm Florence K, and I love to share my favorite francophone songs with you every week. Un immense merci à ma merveilleuse équipe, producer Pete Morey, senior producer Sonia Arab, and executive producer Mark MacArthur. Merci d'avoir été avec nous et à la semaine prochaine. Thank you for being with us, and I'll see you next week.
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6: From CBC News, The World This Hour, I'm Kaz Blavin. Authorities in southwestern England are still investigating an incident near a Royal Air Force base. Counter-terror police have arrested five men initially detained on suspicion of violating the UK Explosives Act. They were intercepted along with three vans just outside RAF Fairford. Maggie Blythe is with Gloucester Police.
7: A cordon remains in place around the vehicles, and around 85 households are currently unable to return to their homes.
6: Few details about the suspects or their motives have yet been released. RAF Fairford does host U.S. bombers deployed in missions against Iran. U.S. President Donald Trump says American officials are coordinating with British counterparts and claims the suspects were already under investigation. The Trump administration is days away from enacting a ban on several Canadian imports. Despite the imminent escalation, as Benjamin Lopez-Steven explains, some experts say the tensions appear to be easing.
8: The parties have now very deliberately downed their weapons.
9: Some Canadian businesses will be blocked from sending their goods down south, but former Canadian Ambassador Frank McKenna is optimistic about Canada-U.S. relations. Trump's ban goes into effect Tuesday, just after midnight, but McKenna says the move is minor compared to what Trump's done before.
8: And the fact that we probably won't retaliate, that tells us that we're at a stage where the blood is no longer boiling.
9: The ban will target items like motorcycles, some alcoholic drinks, and whey protein. That's a problem for Jim McMahon, founder of Fit Foods, which makes protein powder drinks. He says the industry is unsure what comes next, but he's ready to fight.
10: We're pretty darn proud Canadians, and I'm ready to just go to war anywhere on the planet to make sure that we're going to do well.
9: On Friday, U.S. Trade Representative Jameson Greer said Trump is comfortable with where things stand with Canada, and there's no urgency to strike a deal. Benjamin Lopez-Steven, CBC News, Ottawa.
6: Today is the first of 2 days for advance voting in Quebec's provincial election. The province's election body has instructed poll workers to stick to French, but some Anglophone voters say they're still receiving the guidance they need in English. Cameron Mahler has more.
11: A steady stream of people were filing in and out of an advance polling station in Elmer, Quebec. It's the first of 2 days of early voting, and residents in this particularly Anglophone area of the province are eager.
12: There's often fewer lines, and it gets it out of the way.
13: Make sure I don't forget in a week, or maybe it'll be inconvenient or something.
14: Because there's going to be too many people next week.
11: Just this week, Elections Quebec directed its poll workers to not speak to voters in English, but at least at some stations, it's not an issue.
15: I'm a Francophone, but my husband's an Anglophone, and he spoke in English and did receive service in English.
11: There are five parties vying for seats in the Quebec Assembly, but pollster Philippe Fournier, editor

0: In chief of 338 Canada says there's no one dominant force.
1: So, yes, it will be a fragmented National Assembly after October 5th.
0: Polls are open from 9:30 in the morning to 8 at night today and tomorrow. Election day is October 5th. Cameron Waller, CBC News, Ottawa.
2: Newfoundland Labrador is developing a five-year strategy to reverse its shrinking population. As Laura Howells explains, the province is looking for public feedback on how to grow.
3: Minister Lynn Paddock wants more people in Newfoundland and Labrador. The province's fertility rate is at an all-time low, 1.08 children per woman. For the last decade, more people are dying each year than being born. Migration is the only reason the population is growing, but that growth has slowed down as the federal government slashed immigration.
4: We need to grow our labor forces given the variety of projects that are coming. And all of that will support you and I into our golden years as well.
3: Paddock says the province wants more control over immigration and recently got approval for 1,000 more spots. Other ways to grow, getting locals who moved away to come back. And of course, having more babies. Affordable child care and education support could help encourage that, says Mun Economics Professor Tony Fang.
5: If the provincial government is really serious about long-term population growth, economic growth, they have to invest.
3: Laura Howells, CBC News, St. John's.
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If there's one album that came out last year that sounded like nothing else in pop, it was Lux, the monumental concept album from Rosalía. Now, we're used to her jumping musical lanes, but nothing prepared us for an album which leaned heavily on orchestral arrangements. I'll be honest with you, Lux inspired today's show, a show that spotlights artists who rarely work with symphonies, and when they do, the results are absolutely magical. Coming up on today's edition of Frequencies, you'll hear Jeremy Dutcher talking about the challenges of collaborating with orchestras across Canada, the Aboriginal singer Gurumul, accompanied by the Sydney Symphony Orchestra, and a Canadian sitar player performing with the Vancouver Symphony. Big voices, grand orchestras, unexpected collaborations. Get ready to be swept away. Rosalía took 3 years to perfect Lux. She viewed the project as a way to learn how to use an orchestra and understand all the possibilities of the instruments. She spent months in isolation writing and improvising on piano to find her version of what an aria or an orchestral climax could be. One of the songs on the album is Relikia. The lyrics, they read like a list of the things that she lost in cities that she's visited around the world. But to these years, it sounds like a breakup song. Check it out. Yeah.

a great track that was Reliquia by Rosalia. I'm predicting that a lot of... And the London Symphony Orchestra. More adventurous music, please. This next song brings back some fun memories. I spent part of my childhood in India, and I used to hear Dum Maro Dum and sing along. Just to make up the words, of course. The Bollywood classic was composed by the great film composer R.D. Burman, and it was sung by his wife, the legendary Asha Bhosle. More than 30 years after Dum Maro Dum came out, Asha Bhosle recorded it again, this time with the Kronos Quartet on their R.D. Burman tribute album. David Harrington is the group's violinist. He says, R.D. Burman's music transcends any categories of Bollywood or film music. To me, it stands on its own as some of the most inventive, far-reaching and fun music of the late 20th century. High praise indeed. From the album You've Stolen My Heart, here's Dum Maro Dum with String.

there's a good chance that the sweetly modulated voice that comes out will belong to Asha Bhosle. She recorded over 12,000 songs in her career. Wow. 2 years back, Ileana Cuevas realized her dream of recording orchestral versions of her songs. She recorded her album, Cero Libre, with a 27-member group that she named after Venezuela's famous Angel Falls. It's roughly 15 times taller than Niagara Falls. Here's a track from that album. Yeah.

another epic track for you on today's edition of Frequencies. That was Ileana Cuevas with the Angel Falls Orchestra. Jeremy Dutcher's music feels epic on its own, but with the symphony orchestra, it hits on a whole other emotional level. I saw him with the Toronto Symphony Orchestra last year, and I was completely blown away. Jeremy has performed with major orchestras across Canada, and if you were lucky to see those shows, I'm sure you lost your mind too. I asked him what challenges he faces when collaborating.

0: meeting with symphony orchestras.
1: An early challenge in doing this work was advocating for these songs and saying, no, they belong here too. And it's my firm belief that the concert hall is for everyone. And I think that a society's orchestra should be reflective of the society and also working to bring symphonic music to communities that don't necessarily have that opportunity. Like, I grew up in a small town in the East Coast. You know, we didn't have a symphony orchestra where I'm from. And so I didn't even get to go to my first symphony concert until I was, you know, well in college. Mm-hmm. Bringing that kind of opportunity to witness that kind of music, I think, is a really exciting opportunity. And I think that's what's been challenging for me, is understanding that the concert hall is, like, inherently a classed space, has barriers around it, certainly to a lot of people in my community and that I'm trying to talk to. And so what initiatives, what can we do actively to change that story and to try to open up that orchestra for everyone? There's so much beauty. Are you kidding me? Within that canon, within those instruments, what the stories you can tell, the brushes you can paint with is so incredible. I want to hold, you know, our traditions and our songs from Holistic Nation in a responsible way and share them to their highest form of beauty.

Beautiful, right? Now imagine that song being played by a symphony. That track is from Jeremy Dutcher's second album, which features a mix of Wolastoqe, English, and orchestral arrangements. Wolastoqe is spoken by the Wolastoqiyik people in eastern Canada. It's estimated that there are fewer than 100 fluent speakers left. I'm Errol Nazareth. You're listening to Frequencies on CBC Music, CBC Radio 1, and Sirius XM. Going symphonic is the theme of this week's show, and we hope you're getting swept away in the music. Like Jeremy Dutcher, the music of Gurumul takes on extra power when he's accompanied by a symphony. The singer with a tender voice was one of the most famous Indigenous performers in Australian history. A few weeks before he died, he recorded an album that features members of the Sydney Symphony Orchestra and the Australian Chamber Orchestra. It was the first record performed in an Australian Indigenous language to go to number one on the Australian album charts. Here's a song from it.

a song from the Guru Mills album, whose title translates to Child of the Rainbow. Lido Pimienta isn't trained as a classical musician, but that didn't stop her from recording a masterpiece with a 60-member orchestra. The singer has always been a fearless musical experimenter, but one major reason pushed her towards making a classical record. She says the canon of Western European music gets pushed down our throats as the epitome of what music and musicality are supposed to be. So I was like, what's the big deal? Let me try it. Pimienta says, so here's the classical music that you wanted, that you think only white people who studied for decades can make. This is Quiero Que Me Beses, which she recorded with the Medellin Philharmonic.

love her voice, and I'm still kicking myself for missing her last fall. Silvana Estrada performing Como Un Pajaro with Macedonia's Skopje Studio Orchestra. The Mexican singer says it was inspired by heartbreak and sleepless nights that she experienced during the lockdowns. Silvana says,

BBC Listen App. This next one is pretty epic too. It features Angelique Kidjo singing one of her classics with the Orchestra Philharmonique du Luxembourg. That's a 100 and the orchestral arrangements give the old songs a new life and depth. I'm proving that a classical orchestra can groove on African music. Kidjo says, I'm bringing the African spirit and warmth to classical venues. You've been warned. Yes, you have. Malaika.

Oh yeah. Angelique Kidjo and the Orchestra Philharmonique du Luxembourg with Malaika. It's on an album titled Sings. After it came out, Kidjo performed it with orchestras from the Czech Republic, Australia, Germany, and the States.

Music next from Warda was called The Algerian Rose. Her dad was Algerian and her mother Lebanese, so she moved around a lot before settling in Egypt. And that's where she recorded several fantastic albums with orchestras. Warda sold more than 100 million albums around the world, but it wasn't just her voice that endeared her to fans. She sang songs that called for Algerian independence and Arab unity. In fact, many of her classics were played

and sung in public squares from Syria to Tunisia during the Arab Spring protests. Check out this track from We Marlow. It's an album that she recorded in 1975 with an Egyptian orchestra.

Dancing with Love, the title track of Afarin Mansouri's fantastic album. She's an opera singer and composer who was born in Iran. Western music was banned in Iran after the Islamic Revolution, and so were video cassettes, video players, and camcorders. But Mansouri was able to get her hands on movies thanks to an underground rental industry. She says, "I remember how thrilling it was to listen to and watch an opera or a musical like The Sound of Music and pretend to be one of the characters, dancing and singing along with the music throughout the house." What a beautiful image. Mansouri lives in Canada, and she's on a mission to incorporate Middle Eastern elements in her opera compositions. Tumani Diabate collaborated with many artists, but calls the album he made with the London Symphony one of his most unique. The late Cora Wizard says, "It was very unusual.

collaborated with many artists, but calls the album he made with the London Symphony one of his most unique. The late Cora Wizard says, "It was very unusual because in classical music, there's rarely a place for improvisation and orality. Some of the English musicians had never even seen a Cora before, and yet I felt an extraordinary sense of freedom playing with them." The album that Tumani made with the LSO is titled Koralin, which means ancestral in the Mandinka language. Tumani chose the title to make a point. He says, "Beethoven is only 250 years old, while Mandinka classical music has existed since the 13th century. Yet, it's still little known in the West. For most people, African music means partying, percussion, and dancing bare-chested," he says, "but we have all types of music, including spiritual, mystical, and meditative music." Check out this piece from the album that Tumani Diabate recorded with the London Symphony.

0: Imi, a beautiful union of kora and classical music. That track is from an album that Tumani Diabate made with the London Symphony Orchestra. We are closing our show with a lively conversation between the sitar and a symphony. Mohammed Hassani is a sitar player from BC who composed a piece that he performed with the Vancouver Symphony Orchestra. It's titled Pressed for Time, a concerto for sitar, tabla and orchestra. Now, mixing Indian classical with Western classical isn't easy because you're bringing together two very different ways of thinking about music. Indian classical is all about melody and rhythm. Western classical leans heavily on harmony and chords. Hassani told us about the challenges and joys of such a unique collaboration.
1: To combine the two without either losing their authenticity was the goal and the challenge. So that was something that we spent a lot of time. We chose specific modes of melodies that would work with harmony and so on. So those were really fantastic things for us to turn.

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And also to listen to the sound of sitar with the orchestra was, for me personally as a performer, was such a delight. To perform this piece as a one movement was quite an experience.

0: We'll leave you with that beautiful piece by Mohammad Hassani and the Vancouver Symphony Orchestra as we close out the show. Thank you so much for tuning in, and thanks to Tech Director JJ Laborde and producer Ruben Mann. 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
4: From CBC News, The World This Hour, I'm Kaz Boivin. British police arrested five men over a major security incident near a Royal Air Force base in England. Counter-terror investigators have taken over the case, and dozens of homes near RAF Fairford remain evacuated. Richard O'Cone is with Gloucestershire Police.
5: Police received a call relating to three suspicious vehicles travelling towards RAF Fairford. Armed officers responded and subsequently arrested five men in the Welford area on suspicion of committing offences under the Explosives Act. A 400-metre cordon has been put in place around the vehicles while the Army's Explosive Ordnance Disposal Unit examined them.
4: RAF Fairford hosts British and U.S. military units, including American bombers, deployed against Iran. U.S. President Donald Trump commented earlier, claiming the suspects were already under investigation.
6: They were looking to do big damage to our fort. And working with the British worked out great.
7: Were they migrants?
6: It may have been Scotland Yard, I don't know. We worked with a lot of them. We had them under view for a long time and we got them. Thank you.
4: British Prime Minister Andy Burnham has asked the public not to speculate until more details are released. South Korea is demanding an apology from Ukraine. That's after Kyiv disclosed it had transferred North Korean prisoners of war into South Korean custody. Ukrainian President Volodymyr Zelensky mentioned it in his speech to the UN General Assembly earlier this week. Seoul claims this violated a prior agreement to keep that information confidential. Russia had deployed North Korean troops to push back Ukrainian advances in its Kursk region. An investigation is underway into yesterday's fatal helicopter crash southeast of Montreal. All four people on board were killed. Their names have now been confirmed. Alexander Silberman reports.
8: In a cornfield 55 kilometers southeast of Montreal, in the tiny community of Saint-Brigitte-d'Iberville, investigators are working to understand what went wrong when a helicopter crashed Saturday afternoon and caught fire. All four people on board were killed. The victims have now been identified. Suzanne Joutre, a pilot who regularly offered tours for a local festival. Gabriel Jasmin, a father and host at a Sherbrooke, Quebec